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1: Gonna bring up a fresh set of downs for Lehigh Tornadoes as they encroach on the Bluntstown Tiger 39-yard line.
2: 5 minutes and 22 seconds left here in the second quarter with Lehigh up 7, Bluntstown Tiger 6.
1: Bluntstown Tiger, like he lost his helmet there, number 50, has to come off and take a break for a play. It is a handoff up the middle. Ball scored for a gain of 4, call it 5 on the play.
0: A number of Tigers involved in the tackle.
2: That Tiger front line is trying to stay tall.
0: Gain of 5 on the play.
2: They're standing their ground. And we have a Bayhawk Tornado down on the field. It's 7-6. Bayhawk Tornado's up. 4 minutes and 40 seconds left in the quarter. And just to update you on some other scores around the county, got Liberty County up 40-0 on Vernon with a running clock at the end of the first. Wow, Liberty County Bulldogs doing their thing tonight. Hear that game tomorrow morning at 9 a.m. Central, 10 Eastern, here on WYBT 98.1. Right now, we're trying to get our Tigers ahead before the half. They're working hard. Again, 4 minutes, 40 seconds left in the second. We're going to see if the defense can get a stop and get it back to our offense. Everybody stay with us here at WYBT 98.1. This is Jason Rolak.
1: And my name is Carson Hatchett. Thank you for joining us here. Stick with us as we take a short break.
0: Headed off the field, hopefully under a game foul. The injured player is number 52, Hayden Rowley.
1: Let's see. I guess they're getting him on off the field. Bluntstown Tigers already taking the field. They are ready here.
2: Who wants to make a play? Who wants the ball?
1: That's right. Hey, hi, sticking with that wide 3-by-1 formation here. Quarterback keeper up the right side. Great edge set.
2: Great job.
1: Beautiful.
2: The edge was set. Tackle was made.
0: The ball carrier down here on the tackle is going to be number 2, Aiden Williams.
1: Great way to set the edge there. Outside linebacker number 6, Jordan Baker. Number 2, Aiden Williams here to clean it up. Third down and 3 here for Lehigh. They go quick.
2: They do a short pass on the outside. We got some flags down in the backfield.
0: Here's the ball carrier.
2: The pass is caught by the Lehigh Tornadoes. Enough for a first down, but we have a flag on the field. Thrown in the backfield, so we'll see what we got.
0: In the offensive backfield.
2: It's going to be roughing the passer on the Tigers here.
0: 15 yards.
1: They'll tack an additional 15 yards onto that first down reception and bring up a first down for the Lehigh Tornadoes.
2: Down to 4 minutes here in the second quarter.
1: Bluntstown Tigers going to take a timeout here and take a break. We are going to step aside as well. They say thank you to a few sponsors. Stick with us here at Bowles Field, Ted Cooper Stadium, 98.1 FM, WYBTRadio.com.
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2: WYBT, we're back. Tigers have their backs against the end zone, but we're looking to make a stout stop and stay tall in the front lines. Get the ball back for our offense.
1: Hand off up the left side. Ooh.
2: Big hit on the... Another flag on the field after the run here.
0: The ball is Huntley for the ball carrier.
1: Holding on Beihai. So we're going to bring him back. Bring it on back.
2: Back him up here.
0: Yeah, Ryan Perry. I'm sorry, 21. Simon McLaughlin makes the tackle. And we have a flag on the play.
2: Any room we can get here with our backs in the red zone, we'll take it.
0: Back the ball up to about this 17-yard line.
1: That's right. Got to bring up a first down and 15. Retry the down for the Beihai Tornadoes.
2: Beihai Tornadoes are down on the Tiger 17-yard line. The quarterback sends the runner back in motion to the backfield. Takes the snap. It's a pitch right. The holes are closing fast, and big hits are happening. Jordan Baker, number 6, coming up from that pile, giving his teammate and sidelines a little bit of height. That's what we need here. We need energy.
1: Absolutely beautiful. He played the quarterback, made him pitch it, and was still able to hustle to the ball and get a hand on the running back. Him, Aiden Williams cleaning it up there. Whole host of Bluntstown Tigers. Absolutely beautiful. Playing his one unit right there.
0: About 15.
2: It's going to be second down and about the same 15 for the Beihai Tornadoes.
1: At 2 minutes and 54 seconds left on the clock, Bluntstown trails by 1 point in the second quarter.
2: They motion a guy to the right. Got 3 wide right. Takes the snap, fakes the handoff. He's looking the pass, rolling left. He's got a little pressure. He's looking to the end zone. The ball floats up to the duck. Incomplete. Great coverage downfield by our secondary. That pass is going to be incomplete for a third down and 15. The Tigers are standing up, brother.
1: Boy, I've got to tell you, big 5'3" Darion Cherry put an absolute smack on the quarterback.
2: Woo-wee.
1: Right there. The refs are not letting these roughing the passers go. Got one against Bluntstown already, one against Beihai already. That one, very clean. Took one step and absolutely put him in the ground.
2: Great job, Darion Cherry.
1: Got to love to see it. Beihai with the third and 15 here.
2: The Tigers look to repeat. He takes the snap. He looks to pass again. He's hurried up the middle. He throws it, and it's overthrown. Another hurry by Jordan Baker. Number 6 and 53, Darion Cherry. Great
1: Boy,
2: job.
1: I love to see that. You've got guys collapsing the edge. You've got guys collapsing the middle of the pocket. Oh, absolutely beautiful third down stand right there.
2: And a great two plays by number 53, Darion Cherry, who is actually taking a seat down on the field, and he's getting looked at right now. Maybe cramps here. He's getting his leg stretched out on the typical cramp stretch that does not feel good at all,
1: no, sir.
2: But is what's necessary.
1: Shout out to him. He is one of those guys that, as we mentioned earlier, plays both sides of the ball.
2: Yes, sir.
1: Helps our offense tremendously by moving the ball down the field, making a few great, great hurries, a few beautiful tackles here on this drive to bring up a fourth down and 15. Beihai, they've got a lot to decide here. It's fourth and long. Ball's on the, Bluntstown Tiger 17-yard line. So it would be a pretty decent kick here.
2: A decent kick, and they did. Okay, well, they lined up in a two-point conversion formation last time right, and then shifted to extra points. So maybe this time you may see the kicker's leg a little further. I'm not sure.
1: That's right. Big 5'3", able to get up and get off the field under his own weight, under his own power.
0: 53. Oh, yeah, folks. I'm sorry, Darion Cherry. Well, I know. He makes it off the field.
1: The rest of the Bluntstown Tiger troops ready to take on this fourth and 15 here.
0: Fourth down and 15.
2: We're going to need this crowd to get up, get some energy going on this sideline. We need some noise. We need all the distraction we can get.
1: That's right.
2: The Tigers have 2 minutes and 30 seconds left on the clock. And the Beihai Tornadoes are going for it, it looks like. Empty backfield here for the quarterback. He does take the snap. He looks the pass. He's hurried up the middle, and he's taken down by number two, Aiden Williams. Great play and great stand by this Tiger defense, brother. Can it get better than that?
1: It really can. They gave up the opening touchdown on the opening drive. No matter, since then, they've given up a few yards, but they have absolutely shown their resilience. Come up strong in the red zone right there, force a turnover on downs. Able to get the Bluntstown Tiger offense and Brad Wagner Jr. one more shot. They've got 2.5 minutes. I believe one timeout left. I think we had to burn two of them. Clock management's going to be really important here. Try and get in the end zone.
2: He has the tools to do it. He's got to hit the spots.
1: That's right. Big 5'3 Darian Cherry and 5'0 Ty Walker holding down the left side.
2: Right back in the game. Brad Wagner Jr. hands it off to Kayan Martin up the right side. He has a little crease. He gets a little space, and he picks up about six up the sidelines and gets out of bounds. Great run. Knocked the clock down to 2:13 here in this second quarter.
1: I got to say, big number one, Kayan Martin right there, really showing off some speed. It looked like there were a few guys from the Bay High Tornadoes that could have had an angle on. He said, forget those angles. You got to take better angles whenever you're trying to tackle me. Absolutely. Great, great show of speed right there.
2: Number one, Kayan Martin, a Troy commit. Great player.
1: Clock stops at 2:13 as the Bluntstown Tigers trail by one here in the second quarter. 3-by-1 formation. Looks like they've got tight end Emilio DeBustin there.
2: Handoff again to number one, Kayan Martin up the middle. He's turning those legs. He's moving that pile up to the Tiger 40, but I'm seeing another flag on the field, deep in the backfield, as well as number 53, Darian Cherry, seems to be dealing with those cramps just a little bit more, but he's able to get back to his feet here. Let's see what the flag is. He was able to get the first down, but the white hat seems like he's calling it back. We got a holding on the offense. It's going to come back. Tough break here with flags. We get to moving the ball, get a flag. It's up to us to overcome this adversity. Sometimes it's not up, you know, there's nothing you can control with the flags. You just got to play the game and stay disciplined like you've been taught to this whole summer. So
1: that's right.
2: No doubt that's what these guys are going to do and what Brad Wagner Jr. is leading his team to do right now in the huddle.
1: That's right. Bluntstown Tigers overcome a long second down at the beginning of their last drive that they ended up scoring on. So now down but never out. Let's see. We've got some really big playmakers here.
2: A minute 50 left in the second, and time is ticking down. Before the snap, the play is blown dead here. And it looks like it's going to be a timeout for the Tigers here. And if that is that last timeout, not the best place you want to burn it, but we are going to have to get one and stop the clock here.
1: That's right. You know, first downs, temporarily, they stop the clock. So that's something that you can consider. Getting out of bounds obviously stops the clock. A minute and 43 seconds, especially in a high school football game, it's really a lot of time. You've got plenty of time to have a nice sustained drive. You'll need a couple of big plays by some of your playmakers. We'll be looking for number one, Kayan Martin here. 3, Curtis Ellis. 14, if they wanted to go through the air, maybe. Jaden Fountain. There's a lot of options here for the Bluntstown Tiger offense. It's really about the execution, staying disciplined. Got to have a nice, clean pocket for the quarterback if you want to go through the air.
0: When play resumes, it'll be second about 16 for the Tigers. 1:43 to go in the first half.
2: We got a second and long here for the Tigers. Minute and 43 left. Wagner Jr. takes the snap and looks to pass right. He throws the ball up deep. He's got a man. And just outside the fingertips, look to be in the breadbasket. It's just out of the reach of Kurt Ellis there, but it is there. Maybe a great ball, great look. Could not get the connection there, but that is nice to see that the first deep ball we see from Brad Wagner Jr., the arm is there. He's able to get the ball out to his athletes, and those athletes are not slow.
1: That's right. Beautiful throw there. Looks like number 3, Curtis Ellis, was able to beat his original defender and the safety on the play back across the middle. If he would have caught that, I don't know if there was anybody here that could have stopped him, brother.
2: A lot of green grass.
1: Incompletion. Going to bring up a 3rd and 16 still.
2: Minute 38 on the clock.
1: See if the Bluntstown Tigers play it conservatively here. They do with the handoff up the left side.
2: Kay and Martin turning his feet, getting as many yards as he can. Got the pile behind him, and now it's one. I see a helmet coming off here. I'm seeing a flag, another flag, and it's looking like it's going to be on the Bay High Tornadoes. I saw a helmet come off late of Kay and Martin's helmet come off late, and it seems like the referee saw what we saw.
1: Brother, both of us know being offensive linemen and quarterbacks, some of those scrums, those piles, they get a little messy.
2: They can get chippy. They can get chippy.
1: Right in front of the ref on that one. It looks like it was a pretty clear personal foul against the Bay High. Very important on that is it's going to stop the clock. It's going to give us a fresh set of downs here. Really can't ask for more than that.
2: First down, Tigers. Minute 26 on the clock. Just behind the 40.
1: Bluntstown Tigers with a big break on the play right there.
2: These are the plays that we have to capitalize on. We've had a few flags against us. Now it's our turn. Wagner Jr. takes the snap and rolls right. He had a receiver slip, but the ball is incomplete. It's the turf. It's going to bring up 2nd and 10. Minute 12 left on the clock here in the second. So time is valuable and seems to be moving at 5x speed almost.
1: That's right.
0: With 1:12 to go on the clock.
2: Quarterback Wagner Jr. seems to be keeping his guys calm, keeping them in the know-how, getting them lined up correctly. A few more connections and I think we'll have a good play in the making. 2nd and long, and he hands it off to Kay and Martin, who finds another crease up that right side and is out of bounds on the opposing sidelines after a gain of 5 or 6. He does get out of bounds, and it stops. Seems to stop the clock on 1 minute even.
0: Jalen Thomas, number 23.
1: Yeah, it was a little interesting there. It looked like the line judge called that he was tackled inbounds, and then the head man came and overruled him there.
2: So it's going to be a 3rd and about 6 here. Kay and Martin has been able to churn his legs and get a couple. We've had some creases in the air. It's just about what you want to execute, like you were saying earlier.
0: And about 7 to go. With 1 minute to go in the first half.
2: Again, we're going to need that front line to stay strong like they have in this whole game. Give Brad Wagner Jr. a clean pocket. He fakes it. He hands it off to, looks like Kay on Martin again for a short gain there. And it's not going to be enough of the first.
0: Ken Martin, the ball carrier.
2: We're into the seconds now. 45 seconds clicking down and a running clock here in the second.
1: Decision time for the Bluntstown Tigers here. Let's see what we're going to do.
0: For the Tigers.
1: 4th down and 7 on your own side of the field. It'd be a little risky to go for it here. Looks like they're going to let the play clock tick down and take as much time off. Don't let Bay High have any last-minute opportunities here. Being down 7-6 to go into halftime, nothing to hang your head about. Absolutely not. Got to clean up a few of the issues with the penalties, and everything will be just fine.
2: And the Tigers will take the delay of game here. It'll back them up 5 yards just to give them as much time off the clock for the defense
0: delay
2: as possible.
0: Tigers,
2: and seeing that 7-6 on the scoreboard makes me go, wow, that 1927 game tie 7-7 is pretty reminiscent of what we're seeing tonight far.
1: I'll say.
2: The Tigers line up to punt the ball away with 11 seconds left here in the second quarter, and the Bay High Tornadoes take their final timeout.
1: You know, brother, I couldn't help but realize it seemed as if the head ref was putting the clock back in motion, forcing Bay High to take a timeout there. I don't know if the old Belichick rule is caught up to high school, but Bill Belichick, before the half would run out, he would take the delay of game with a running clock, and that the first one wouldn't stop the clock. I don't know if the new rules have caught up to where they don't do that anymore, but Nevertheless, Beihai had to take a timeout on the right there. Could show to be important here with 11.2 seconds.
2: Ken Martin back to punt number one has shown a good leg when he did get it away. So we'll see if he can pin him back deep and get him back deep into their own 10 here.
1: Okay, there we go. Looks like Beihai has nobody back to return. Looks like they are going to come after it here. Oh, and it's
2: Beihai runs the ball a little bit. It's a fake punt. He makes one tackle, and he is wrapped up out of bounds with the time ticking. It stops on 2.8. So the fake punt doesn't get much. And it seemed like they were more looking to run the rest of the clock off, but there's going to be 2.8 seconds left, so the defense is going to have one more good stop unless they elect to kneel. For our Hungry Howie's halftime show, we got a motorcycle for PSD, motorcycle run for PSD and suicide awareness, something very important, y'all, so y'all stay tuned when we do get to our halftime show. And another timeout taken here by Beihai.
1: 2.8 seconds left on the clock. You know, they always say until that thing hits zero, don't go anywhere. Although highly unlikely, they are taking off from their the Bluntstown Tiger 39. Gonna look to have a few Bluntstown Tigers back deep. Definitely look out for number 7, Sion Smith. If he gets his hands on the ball, there's no telling. He could take it all the way back. There could be a strip sack on the play. Big number 6, Jordan Baker, getting back there quick. 53, Darian Cherry. There's no telling.
2: There's been a lot of activity in the backfield, so there's a lot of opportunity for a play to be made for sure.
1: Beihai coming out in the wide 2x2 set. Got one running back there for a little bit of protection.
0: All right, we're playing 2.8 seconds to go.
2: This will be the final play here of the first half of the Bluntstown Tiger Beihai Tornado football game.
1: Bluntstown Tigers rushing 3 on the play, dropping 8.
2: The quarterback is in some trouble. He's scrambling around. He looks to get a ball up in there. He throws it right, and he throws it out of bounds. Safety. That's going to end the half for the Bluntstown Tigers. Bluntstown Tigers 6. Beihai Tornadoes 7. It's been a hard-fought game. Not the biggest offensive game so far, but the offenses are working hard and the defenses are working even harder.
1: That's right. It certainly has been a battle, but a lot of football to go. A lot of football yet to be played, and Bluntstown Tigers holding strong. Have had a good couple of drives there, and we look forward to the second half here.
2: Maybe a second half with less flags.
1: That's right. But anyway, stick with us here. We're at Bulls Field at Tech Cooper Stadium, 98.1 FM, WYBTRadio.com. 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
3: 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Welcome in our Hungry Howie's halftime report here in the middle of the game tonight. And we're going to be talking to Gidget Thomas. She is representing, is that right?
10: Yep.
3: Representing the American Heroes Motorcycle Association and their annual run. This is coming up on September 19th. Is that correct?
10: That is correct.
3: How many do you think are going to be in there on this thing? You're riding all the way to Carabel and all the way back.
10: Yes, we're hoping 40 or 50.
3: Well, that'd be good.
10: That'd be great.
3: That'd be good. So this is for PTSD and suicide awareness. This is a ride to Carabel. You want to tell me a little bit more about it? I mean, where are you going to leave? What time it starts? Where are you going to leave from? This kind of thing. And what you going to do when you get back?
10: All right. So what we are planning is meeting at our new clubhouse, the former Diamond Corner, the Post 272 American Legion. We're going to meet there at between 10 and 11 for registration. And we will kick stands up at 11 a.m. And we will head from there to Carabel at the World War II Camp Gordon Johnston Museum.
3: Oh, yeah.
10: And visit there and then piddle around there for a little while. And then we will come back to Bluntstown and meet at Tequila's Mexican Bar and Grill for dinner and drink, pay your own way. And we are also going to have a 50-50 raffle along with a raffle from the Harley-Davidson motorcycle shop in Tallahassee.
3: So giving away a Harley?
10: Yep. No, giving away a raffle box.
3: Started to say, that's a nice little raffle you got there. Ooh, but anyway, and the proceeds of this will benefit
10: the American Legion on Post 272 in Bluntstown. The American Heroes Motorcycle Association is partnering with us to do this run. It's their annual run, and they are partnering with us, and proceeds are going to us this year. And we want to thank them tremendously for helping us out.
3: Sure. Now, let's break away from that day's event a little bit and talk about something that's a little bit sad to me. PTSD. Mm-hmm. Soldiers and heroes come home and suffer. And do we know the suicide rate?
10: So they say that 22 a day. It's horrible. It's tremendous. And 22 a day is 22 too many.
3: Yeah. I had no idea. It was actually, I mean, we're all over America with veterans.
10: Yes.
3: And some are recently veterans. Some are veterans from a long time ago.
10: Right.
3: That all still suffer from PTSD and have need some suicide conversation.
10: Absolutely.
3: That 22 just sounds high.
10: It's horrible.
3: Per day. Wow. These are heroes in America. In America, these are heroes, and 2/3 of my family are veterans.
10: Most families have somebody that has been in the military, and everybody knows somebody that has committed suicide or a family member that has have committed suicide.
3: Goodness gracious. Well, it's definitely a ride for a cause. And let's get back to the ride here just a minute. PTSD, suicide awareness ride from the center.
10: Yep, former Diamond Corner.
3: And all proceeds will benefit Post 272 American Legion here in Bluntstown.
10: Correct.
3: And you're going to ride all the way to Carabel to the museum.
10: Yep.
11: and kick it around a little bit, yep. and then come on back.
10: Yep.
11: And meet out at, or you're riding directly to Tequila's?
10: Yep, directly to Tequila's.
11: Wow, nice place to have a little meeting.
10: Absolutely.
11: A lot of room.
10: A lot of room.
11: I was excited when I thought you were about to say a few minutes ago that you were going to be giving away a Harley. All I've ever ridden is dirt bikes. And I've tried to do my share. Mm-hmm. Fortunately, I still have all my body parts. But I just can't imagine spending that much time. And I know a lot of people do. Ride and spend a lot of time on a big bike.
10: They do.
11: These guys are, you know, are you a rider? You
10: I am not rider? A rider. I am not a rider myself. I am a supporter, and uh-huh. I help them do. We do have a rider's chapter, so if you know anybody that's interested, you know, send them our way. Military, former military, honorable discharge, to join,
11: right.
10: and we have the Legion, and we have the Legion Riders.
11: Yeah.
10: And we'd be glad to have you.
11: Wow. So you got the two-wheelers, you got three-wheelers?
10: We do. We do. The tri-glides.
11: Oh, a big bike like that, I'd have to have three wheels.
10: Absolutely.
11: I'd have to have it. Boy, I tell you, this is an awfully nice event. Now, you guys have something else coming up the following month, don't you?
10: We do. Well, in November 14th, we have our second annual Veterans Villa Festival, and it's going to be at Foxtrot 95 at the Calhoun County Airport this year, and we're hoping to be bigger and better than the last year.
11: Yeah, so, yeah.
10: Yep.
11: Now, is that where people enter their vehicle?
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11: Okay.
10: Vendors, we're taking applications now.
11: Love those vendors.
10: Gotta have vendors.
11: Well, let's get back to this because our time's about to run out here this evening. American Heroes Motorcycle Association annual PTSD suicide awareness ride.
10: Yes, sir.
11: It is Saturday, September the 19th, starting in the morning, ride all the way to Carabel, piddle around a little bit, all the way back to Tequila's on the west end of town.
10: Yep.
11: And all the proceeds go to Post 272.
10: It's amazing.
11: Thank you so much for being here. This is interesting. And anytime you have anything like that coming up, be sure that we get a copy of it.
10: We'll
11: be glad to promote it for you.
10: Thank you very much. We appreciate your time.
11: Thank you.
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0: hasn't had to punt yet, to my nearest recollection, but Bluntstown able to get off the field on other ways. They had an interception by big number five, Christian Martin, Jordan Baker with a couple of great tackles, tackle for loss. Aiden Williams really holding them down. He's got a couple of great tackles and a tackle for loss.
1: I want to throw number 53, big Darian Cherry, moving around on both sides of the football, getting his body in the way. And dealing with some cramps, still getting in the game. He wants to play. He wants to prove his spot for his team.
0: That's right, 100%. Get a few stretches in there. It's a long season, you know. This is the kind of environment that you like to play in at the beginning of the season, and you'll be in the best shape of your life by the end of the season when it starts to cool off, and you can really give everything 110% there.
1: With the Beihai Tornadoes, they had a little success throwing short, but we made an adjustment. From the jump, we had the long stuff covered easily. Right. So it kind of adjusted to short passes, and now we're getting into, we have the short stuff covered, we have the long stuff covered, and the quarterback is having to try to force a play by scrambling around, throwing the ball up into danger. So we've made great adjustments on the defensive side to give our offense a chance. And it's been a low offensive scoring game, but our offense is moving the ball, and they are getting plays. Again, a big bulk of flags. I won't blame it completely on the flags. And part of the blame of the flags is on our team, and it's an adjustment we have to make. But it's tough moving the ball when you have stuff stopping the momentum each time you go. So
0: that's right, 100% something we're looking to correct here. Bluntstown Tigers did have a little bit of trouble stopping the option play by the Bay Tornadoes. I'm sure Coach Wagner's in there getting them coached up, getting everything fixed up, and ready to make some adjustments for the second half. Quick shout out to a couple of our guys playing both sides. You mentioned big number 53, Darian Cherry. Also gonna shout out number 33, Emilio DeVust. Number 0, Omar Dawson. Spectacular tight end package. Whenever you need a few yards, bring those bigger guys in, take a few of the speedsters out, give them a break.
1: You need a tackle on defense.
0: That's right.
1: Again, these guys can play both sides. They will do what is necessary for their team to win.
0: That's right.
1: You can't ask for a better mentality in your team.
0: That's right. Looking for a little bit more of that same magic from that second drive we had. A beautiful touchdown pass from Brad Wagner Jr. there to number 3, Curtis Ellis. Beautiful toe-tap touchdown there. Get the Bluntstown Tigers on the board. Not to stick with those penalties, but a penalty for the two-point after try brings us to going for it from the 3-yard line to the 18-yard line.
1: That's something
0: that we're looking to get fixed in the second half. Looking for a lot better results from that.
1: While we still have a little bit of time on the clock, I just want to go over a few names that are some Bluntstown Tiger football alum that are still active playing today. We got Caden Hatchett, my brother Carson Hatchett's brother, over at Cumberland University playing. They're just getting their season started. We want to wish him a good luck. Along with Logan Martin, they're playing on the O-line at Cumberland.
0: That's right. A lot of Bluntstown Tigers coming through here, going to Cumberland. A good friend of mine, Alex Valdez, graduated from there. Logan Martin's young twin brother, Garrett Martin, he went there, graduated.
1: And it's good for these guys to leave a door open for these players. Did I cut you off? Was there one more?
0: There may have been one more, but at this point, I don't know why I can't think.
1: Well, Bluntstown has plenty of athletes still playing. I want to go over to USF, still representing a Florida team. Ashton Mosley had a scoop and score in a big game last year. Just great talent. I want to move over to Jordan Pride, a great player. Started his college career at Texas A&M, and now he's shifted over to Southern Miss, looking to make some waves over there on the southern side of things. I want to move down to a big D lineman, Artavius Jones, a big guy, great player, who started his career at Miami. And when you're behind a guy named Reuben Bain Jr. and Mezzador, it's tough to get a position.
0: That's
1: so
0: right.
1: He's going to continue his career over at UCF, a great team that's been a small school trying to show that they can play with these top schools and make it to a championship. I remember a year recently they had an undefeated season, so
0: that's right.
1: Going to make ways for Artavius Jones over there.
0: That's right. And as we hear the buzzer for the second half, we are going to take one more quick break here before the opening kickoff for the second half. Stick with us here at Bulls Field at Ted Cooper Stadium, 98.1 FM, WYBTRadio.com.
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2: 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Pick a great time to join us. We're about to open up the second half. Blountstown Tigers going to kick off. Big number 22, Ryan Parrish, the kicker. Looks like he's going to kick it away.
3: Our score here today is 7-6. We ended the last half on a stout defensive drive. Let's start it off this time and get it back to the offense. The sideline is getting hype. They're looking to the fans for noise, and I know you can hear it on the headset.
2: The atmosphere is great in here right now, brother. It's a close game, and we are looking for some good football.
3: The kick is up, and it's down on the turf again. Muff, but he picks it up, and he's getting swarm tackled now by a host of Tigers on a big tackle. Mm. Keeps them down there behind their own 25. We got Jaden Fountain coming out of the pile height, ready to make another play.
2: That's right, brother. Absolutely great kickoff coverage right there. Bay High returner able to make a couple of guys miss, shrug a couple of guys off, but hey, that's why you have those kinds of great pursuit angles to the ball. 11 guys on the field out there ready to make a tackle, and they're able to take him down at the 28-yard line.
3: Again, the Tigers did find a way to stop the Bay High Tornadoes. Let's see if they can keep that going. The ball is snapped for a first and 10. It's a pass out to the left, and it's caught. Tigers are swarming, and he's taken down by number 7, Sion Smith. He looks like he's going to have enough for the first.
2: It is going to bring up a first down on the play. Looks like there was a little bit of softer coverage there, but he was able to make the tackle. No yards after catch, maybe one or two. Not too bad. Tornadoes in a 3-by-1 set here. Stick them in the pistol. Hand off up the right side.
3: Ooh. The Tigers do get him down eventually.
2: A couple of hard hits to bring him down after a gain of 8 on the play. Going to bring up a nice second and long 2. Call it second and 3.
3: I see number 5, Chris. Christian Martin coming out of the pile, number 11. Aiden Thomas coming down from his corner position to help the play. Bay High takes a second and short, hands it off to the running back right, and it's stopped behind the line. Big 50, Ty Walker. Big 53, Darian Cherry, making waves and continue to make waves. What a handful on the D-line there.
2: That's right.
3: Great players.
2: Both fired off the ball with intent. They reset the line of scrimmage behind the line of scrimmage and able to bring up a nice 3rd and 3 right there. Tackle for no gain.
3: They do a quick motion to a under the center snap to the fullback, and it looks like the Tigers are all over it. Big 50, Ty Walker again, shutting it down. A little bit of trickery, nothing the Tigers hadn't seen before. It's going to bring up a 4th down and short. Behind the 50-yard line, the Tigers need another stop from Big 5-0 and 5-3 on that right side. Can they get it?
2: That's right. Bay High with 20 seconds on the play clock. Looks like they are going to indeed go for it. A tight formation. Looks like they're going to do it again.
3: Same under center
2: absolutely
3: snap,
2: not.
3: And it's
2: no,
3: buckled at the
2: close.
3: Knees.
2: Not
3: you're
2: close.
3: Not going anywhere,
2: nope.
3: Buddy. Big 5-0, Big 6, Jordan.
2: Oh, I mean, absolutely phenomenal play right there. Big number 6, Jordan Baker, slants inside on the play, actually.
3: Getting his teammates lit, coming to the sideline, getting hype for his team. You got to love it.
2: Spectacular opening drive right there to force a turnover on downs. Great job, Blountstown defense.
3: They tried it once. They tried it twice. Both times, 0 movement.
2: Absolutely not.
3: Great job to the big fellas up front.
4: No gain on the play. Tigers will take over on down at Tornado's 49-yard line.
3: The Tigers take over on down, then it's time to take over the game as well. Brad Wagner Jr. lines his team up, looking to keep this momentum on the offensive side of the ball here.
2: Bluntstown taking over in positive territory on the Bay County 49-yard line. Short field to work with. Got the 3-by-1 trips to the left side of the field. Wagner Jr. brings his guy in motion, Aiden Williams.
3: He's looking to pass, and he has somebody streaking up the middle. But he throws a jump ball and is picked off by the Bay High Tornadoes. And he's brought down about at the 50 there. So a small mishap by the Tigers. And a small adjustment to be made for the next drive.
4: Brown makes an interception. And Caden Williams makes a tackle.
2: Unfortunate right there, but Bloodhound Tiger defense eager to take over. Looks like we're going to just basically flip the field. Bay High takes over at the Bluntstown Tiger 49.
3: This will be a tough test for the defense here. They just got off the field after a big stop, a lot of energy spent. Can they come out and get another one here?
4: Official timeout.
2: Tiger's like, looks like one of our guys that go both ways, number 5, Christian Martin. A little slow to get up on the play. He actually was up after the offensive play and then had to go back down. Looks like the old
3: cramp.
2: Classic cramp stretch. But while they check on him, we're going to step aside, say thank you to a few of our sponsors. Stick with us here at Bold Field at Ted Cooper Stadium, 98.1 FM, WIBTRadio.com.
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4: Moving into his own pile. If I was a gambler, I'd be surprised.
3: And we're back at WIBT 98-1. Our injured Tiger on the field with cramps, Christian Martin making his way to the sidelines. Seems to be up under his own power, doing just well. We're really going to need this defense here to step up, get the ball right back in our hands, pick up where we just left off.
2: That's right. Bay High taking over with the lead by 1 point still, 7-6. Takes the snap out of the empty formation. Sion Smith able to come up after a short pass out to the flats and push the receiver out of bounds. Looks like it's a gain for about 2 yards on the play. Going to bring up a nice 2nd and 8.
3: Great job to come up and fill the gap for a minimal gain there after the catch.
2: Bay High sticking with
3: the. We got some movement here.
2: Okay,
3: we got a flag. We got a false start on the end, so the play's not going to count here.
2: Beautiful.
4: And the zero, Caden Brown makes a reception. Caden Williams.
2: That's Braxton nice right there.
4: Drawing up for the tackle, and we have a flag on the play.
2: Nice gang tackle right there. Illegal motion on the offense. Bluntstown, we're going to decline it to bring up the 3rd and long. We're going to keep the result of the play.
4: And 10.
2: Big number 2, Aiden Williams right there. Coming up and making the tackle initially. Slipped off, able to get back up and remake the tackle for loss. Bay High with 3-by-1 formation.
3: 3rd and long here with 9 minutes left in the third. He throws the ball up and it's caught by the Bay High Tornado, who's dancing around. Swarm of Tigers over there. I see big 5'6", Zaven Baker coming in to finish the tackle.
2: Absolutely.
3: Great job swarming the ball carrier there by the Tigers.
2: Spectacular right there. I see big 5-0 out there. Ty Walker going both ways, trying to hold him up, wait for his troops to come out and and clean up the tackle.
3: And they do hold them to a fourth and long, and the punt team is coming out. Great job, Tiger defense. Once again, stepping up for their offense, trying to get some points on the board. And guess who? Guess who? Kurt Ellis, number three, the danger punt returner, back to receive again. Will he get his hands and a chance to return here? I hope so, brother. Quick update on the score. We got Liberty County 70, Vernon 0. We have a fake here by the fake.
2: And it's snuffed out.
3: And it's snuffed out by number 11, Aiden Thomas, getting lit for his team, getting hype for his crowd.
2: Fooled absolutely no one on the play. Had all 11 Bluntstown Tigers keyed in on the fake right there. Absolutely spectacular play. Spectacular tackle. Wraps him up, takes his legs out, and takes him down for the
3: great field position here. Here we go.
2: Bluntstown Tigers take it over with one less yard of field position as we took over last time.
3: Little flip-flop of the field,
2: that's
3: too.
2: That's right. That's right. Absolutely great stand by the Bluntstown Tiger defense.
3: As we know with this offense, it only takes one big play, one big block, one big cut, and we are to the house. Let's see if we can get one here. Brad Wagner Jr. takes the handoff, hands up the middle to Kayon Martin, who breaks the tackle and steps out of bounds after a good gain of five. A hard, heavy runner.
2: He kind of runs, reminds me, his run at least reminds me of a guy named Isaiah Pacheco.
3: Ooh, and that is a very, very tough runner.
2: I mean, running back for the Chiefs, it doesn't matter if he is 1 yard behind the line of scrimmage. I mean, he is absolutely putting his feet in the ground, getting them out of the ground, and digging for extra yardage.
3: Anything he can for his team. I agree with that comparison full-heartedly. Kayon Martin, number one, is in the backfield again with Brad Wagner Jr. He takes the snap and hands it off to him again. His sure hands. He finds a good gap up the middle for 10. Catches a great block by number 14 on the outside, but I'm seeing a flag on the far side of the field once again after another great run by Kayon Martin of 15.
2: Looks like we got an illegal shift on the offense.
4: 5 yard penalty.
3: It's going to take us back five.
2: We'll bring it back five, but we'll repeat the down. It's going to bring up a second and long, second and 11.
3: A lot of setbacks on a lot of these drives here.
2: That's right.
3: We just have to find a way to capitalize.
2: Only takes one play to overcome that. A little bit of a switch up here. Got number one, Kayon Martin, split out wide on the play. Ooh.
3: Hard count, and I'm seeing a lot of Bayhawk Tornadoes jumping over. Great job. These guys might be actors. I don't know.
2: I don't know. I say it was a pretty good hard count on the play by the eighth grader, Wagner Jr.
3: Had everybody on the Bayhawk Tornadoes front line coming across trying to make a play. Not today, not this time. That'll be five back.
2: Get those 5 yards back, and it is second and six.
3: The time in the third quarter is ticked down to 7 minutes. Bayhawk up seven, Bluntstown six. Looking to change that right now.
2: Power play up the right side. Hand off to number three, Curtis Ellis. I mean, he is just absolutely dry.
3: Churn, churn, churn. That's going to be a Tiger first down. Move those sticks.
2: Beautiful run of 10 on the play. Brings us down to the Bluntstown Tiger 36.
4: First down, Tigers.
2: Excuse me, Dad. Bay County 36. Bay High 36.
3: This is the type of momentum we have to keep going, keep pounding the line, keep moving the ball. Small yardage. Chunks of the clock. And a crease will happen.
2: Those kinds of plays really wear on the psyche of a defense, especially late game.
3: Kay Martin out wide again. Curtis Ellis takes a toss to the right from the backfield, has a little bit of space, catches a great block on the outside, and is taken down after a good gain of 4 or 5 on the play there.
2: Looks like he was tackled by the collar of his shirt again. I don't see any flags out, but
3: he's a little slow to get up here.
4: And we have a Tiger player back. Time out for the officials.
2: Well, while we check on our Bluntstown Tiger here, we're going to step aside real quick, say thank you to a few sponsors. Stick with us here at Bowles Field, Ted Cooper Stadium, 98.1 FM, WYBTRadio.com.
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3: And we're back, WYBT. Number three, Curtis Ellis, the player, the Tiger that was slow to get up on the field, made it to the sideline on his own power. And the Tigers are second and eight here with a handoff up the middle to Kay and Martin. That does not get much. Maybe back to the line of scrimmage here. It's going to bring up a good third down and eight for the Tigers.
2: A little bit of leakage on the backside there. It looks like they were trying to throw in the counter play. Backside outside linebacker was not fooled. Although it is going to bring up a third and 10 here, Bluntstown Tigers in the Bay High territory, I would say they have two plays to get it. So it's not like they have to get it all right here. It's a little short to punt, a little long for a field goal. I'd say you get five right here, try and go forward on five. Let's see what they got.
3: Yeah, 5 minutes left in this third quarter. Tigers moving into the Bay High territory. Wagner takes the snap and rolls a little bit left. Takes a pump fake and throws the ball up. And it's going to be picked off by the Bay High Tornadoes. Let's see if they can get him down here. And he eventually makes his way out of bounds.
2: Bay High player just throws the ball about 4 feet in the air, but no flags on the play. That's awful interesting.
3: The Tiger defense is going to have to dig deep here and find a way to make time and make plays for their offense. Eventually, they will figure it out. The coaches will have them on the sidelines making adjustments. The defense is just going to have to hold their own here and get their offense back on the field.
2: That's right. Bay High Tornadoes take over on their own 28-yard line. Bluntstown Tiger defense coming out, looking for another stop right here. At the D-line, we've got big number 50, Ty Walker, 53, Darian Cherry.
3: And we will be counting on them this drive to hold their own.
2: That's right.
3: Bay High Tornadoes takes the snap and tosses left, but he meets a wall of Tigers. Still kept his legs churning and maybe finds five up the sidelines.
4: Number eight is the ball carrier.
2: There were a whole host of Tigers on him at first. It looked like he was going to get brought down, able to shake a few and get a nice gain of six on the play. 4 minutes and 45 seconds. Bluntstown Tigers down one. Bluntstown secondary communicating with themselves, communicating with their coaches. Pistol formation, trips to the right.
3: Oh, quarterback takes the snap. It seems to be a botched play here, but he finds just a little bit of space on the left side and steps out after a first down that gets him to the 50-yard line.
2: Looks like it was going to be a read option play, and either the quarterback opened up to the wrong side, the running back ran to the wrong side, and nevertheless, the misdirection was enough to fool the Bluntstown Tigers. Nice pickup to the Bay High 48-yard line. Bay High in a 2x2 formation now, sticking with the pistol. And off up the left side.
3: Big 5-3.
2: Beautiful.
3: Darian Cherry coming up with a big stop tackle for loss. It's those types of plays we're going to have to compound, multiply.
4: Darian Cherry makes the tackle. Loss on the play brings up a second down and 14.
2: Second and long for the Bay County Tornadoes. Looks like they're going to come out in the five wide set, empty formation.
3: Quarterback in the backfield by himself, 5-3, looking to get back there and cause some disruption. He's getting hurried. He steps up in the pocket, and he is taken down about at the line of scrimmage by a number 6, Jordan Baker, flying around the backfield there.
2: Nice pursuits on the play by Big 6, Jordan Baker. Able to bring up the 3rd and 7, stop him short.
4: Bring up the 3rd down and 7. From the Tiger 49-yard line.
3: We actually have another Tiger slow to get up. It looks to be 53, Darion Cherry. Being tended to by the medical staff here.
2: I'll tell you, it's not too hot, especially when there is a breeze come through, but it is an awful humid night. It's hard to replace some of those fluids once you're sweating them out so fast, but one of those things that you got to start at the beginning of the week and get ahead of the game, so whenever it's game time, you can rely on your reserves there.
3: And especially, you go hard in practice, you go 100%, but when it comes to game time at 100, it somehow goes to 120. So you're expending so much more energy than you think you are, than you normally would, because the energy of the game, the excitement of the first home game. So it's a big toll getting taken out of some of these guys, especially the ones we say who are going both ways.
2: That's right.
3: Taking a big physical toll, especially big 5'3", Darion Cherry on the line.
2: 100%.
3: Being entangled with another human for a whole game is not very fun and not very easy on the arms or any part of your body. So he seems to be up, moving, and walking off on his own power. So hopefully we'll see him again on the field a little later and continuing to make plays for this Bluntstown defense.
2: That's right.
3: And offense.
2: Defense and offense. Critical player there, but always that next man up mentality.
3: Critical player and a critical play here for a 3rd and long here for the Bayhaw Tornadoes. Trying to get it across the 50. Tigers looking to stop that from happening.
2: Coming back out in the 5 wide set here. Quick pass, and it's off the off target.
3: Covered well by number 7, Sion Big Boy Smith on the outside there.
2: I'm not so sure even if that pass was right on the money he would have been able to catch it and hold on to it. Sion Smith with the blanket coverage there. Bayhigh looks like they are going to bring on the punt unit. Clock stops at 3 minutes and 31 seconds left in this third quarter. Bluntstown Tigers trailing 6-7. Bayhigh punting with their punt formation out, at least. You got to keep an eye out for a fake. On their last attempt, they did try the fake. Sniffed it out wonderfully.
3: No guy deep for Bluntstown here, so we're going to let it roll and see if we can get a good bounce here. Ball's up, and it takes more of a Bayhigh Tornado bounce.
2: I'll say
3: inside the 5 here. It's going to be on the 4. A tough task here for the offense. We got a lot of green grass in front of us, but we're looking to score. We're looking to score here. We got to make a few adjustments, maybe some short passes, get Brad Wagner Jr. back comfortable behind the pocket like we know he is. He's prepared. He's poised. Made a couple mistakes, but ready to show his team he's still here to lead.
2: That's right. 95-yard field. The only thing that I'm thinking is that is a lot of green grass to get one of our absolutely outstanding athletes out there. Look to get number 1, Kay and Martin, to start it off. See if Big 3 Curtis Ellis is back out there.
3: Nazir Hardy, number 12, another guy who was able to get across the field and make a play. There's plenty of tools, and they will utilize.
2: Got a weapon, 14, Jaden Fountain out here, spread out wide. Looks like he's got a one-on-one opportunity.
3: 3 minutes and 30 seconds left here in third. Tigers with the football in their own 4.
2: Bayhigh brings the absolute all-out blitz.
3: Hand off to Kay and Martin up the middle, but it's stopped there at the goal line.
2: Loss of 4 on the play is going to bring up a 2nd and 14 from the 1 yard line, from the Bluntstown Tiger 1 yard line. Wagner Jr. getting the call as the clock starts to trickle under 3 minutes here. Really important drive. If you can't get the first down here, you want to give your punter a little bit of breathing room. Obviously, with 2 downs to go, you looking to move those sticks right here.
3: give your defense a little bit more time to recuperate.
2: That's right.
3: Fountain. A big first time, first down here. He takes the handoff and it goes up the middle. He finds a little bit of space, maybe a couple of yards to get back to the original line of scrimmage.
4: There's the ball carrier.
2: Took a good run of two or three to give us a few yards of separation. And looks like we have another Bluntstown Tiger down. Looks like he's getting stretched for cramps.
3: Boy, those cramps are really winning today, aren't they?
2: I'll say. It's like Big Zero Omar Dawson's going to come in and give him a little bit of relief. While they're tending to him, we are going to take a short break. Step aside, thanks to a few of our sponsors. Stick with us here at Bowles Field, Ted Cooper Stadium on 98.1 FM, WYBT Radio.
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3: And we're back, WYBT 98.1. Thank you to everybody staying with us and tuning into this Tiger Football. We got a great crowd. Right now, number two, Aiden Williams, is able to get up, stretch that cramp out just enough to get his self off the field. The Tigers are pinned back deep against their own end zone, but they're trying to get a little bit of space, a little bit of momentum, a little bit of time for their defense to recuperate.
4: We're glad to see that.
3: It has been a tough offensive game for everyone to find their momentum in terms of having a full drive pushed all the way down the field. We've been plagued with flags. It's just a tough defensive game. And honestly, a good game you want to have at the beginning of your season.
2: That's right. Crucial third and 11 here. Third and long for the Bluntstown Tiger offense.
3: 2 minutes and 21 seconds left here in the third. Trying to find their footing. And the shotgun here with a little bit of space. A little bit of movement here on the offensive line here. It's going to be offsides on the Tigers.
4: Clear procedure. Tigers back up after distance. And
3: false start. My apologies.
2: That's all right. That's one of those situations where it's better to go ahead and go for the hard count whenever. If we jump, it's a two-yard penalty. If they jump, it's a five. So we'll take that. Another flag on the play. Bluntstown Tigers will back it up half the distance again and do this third down from the one. Two minutes on the clock and it is rolling. Wagner Jr. huddles his troops.
3: Crowd's still behind the Tigers here, trying to get something out of them. Wagner takes the snap. He hands it left. Kay and Martin makes a cut. Maybe gets two on the play. Just a little bit of space for a kick.
4: Darrell Andrews, primary on the tackle, brings up a fourth down.
2: Looks like our punter, number one, Kay and Martin, a little bit slow to get up on the play.
4: And about 12.
2: 20 seconds left on the play clock. They've got a hurry.
3: They have been hit with a couple of delay games. Play clock down to 10. We're under a minute here in the third.
4: And we got a flag on the
2: play. It's like the Tiger special teams not able to get the snap off in time. It's going to be about a foot penalty, as we don't have very much more penalty yards to go.
3: Not much more space we can give them there.
2: They are under a minute left in this third quarter. Bluntstown Tigers still trailing by one.
3: The ball is up, and it seems to be a decent punt by Cam Marcus.
2: Nice
3: little hang time.
2: Punt. That's a block
3: in the back.
2: It
3: seems to be a block in the back. Uncalled
2: that's
3: here.
2: Super interesting. Wow. I mean, right in front of the ref, too. That's
3: seemed to be a blatant block in the back as soon as the defender caught the ball. Not called. The Bay High gets a decent run up the left side of the field and brings it all the way down to the Tiger 10-yard line. So a tough break here for the Tigers, and they're going to have to really pull something out of the hat here and really have a couple of playmakers make a play for their team.
2: I'll say. Live set Bluntstown Tigers in the crowd down here. I can hear them voicing their displeasure on that one.
3: You can definitely feel their frustration.
2: It's all awful interesting no call there, but
3: especially in a game full of flags.
2: Yeah.
3: Seemed pretty obvious there. Nonetheless, the Tigers need a stop here. They've done it before, they can do it again.
2: Bay High taking over with beautiful field position on the Bluntstown Tiger 12-yard line.
3: Not exactly ideal, but these guys are prepared. Bay High quarterback takes the snap from the gun, and he hands it up to the running back to the left side.
2: Looks like he stepped out a little early. Able to scamper around the left side for a good little pickup there.
4: Huntley is the ball carrier.
2: It's going to stop the clock with 33.2 seconds in the third quarter. Bay High going quick. Hand off right up the middle. And it's absolutely snuffed out.
3: Jordan Baker, number 6, coming through the bottom of the line to get a leg.
2: Phenomenal, phenomenal play.
3: You need a play. You need a stop. There's your leader making the stop.
4: No gain on the play.
2: Look like this. Could potentially be the last play of the half. Of the quarter.
3: Kicking down under 10 now. They shift to the play where he goes quickly under center with the fullback. Looks like there's no signal yet. A pile up at the line, no signal.
2: They are going to give it to him.
3: And they call a touchdown for the Bay High Tornadoes. Right at the end of the third quarter, making it 13-6.
2: Yeah, looked like one of the refs came up calling him down. One of them said he scored.
3: It looked like they had him stopped initially at the line.
2: Yeah.
3: A big pileup and then some extra push seemed to have got him through.
2: Looks like Bay High is going to try this gate formation again, see if they motion back. Nope, they're going
3: to
2: snap it.
3: He takes the snap, and they run a reverse play to the left. And he does find a way into the end zone, which is going to make our score 15-6. Tigers down, going into the fourth quarter, looking to get a step up on offense.
2: And that was the last play of the third quarter. Bluntstown Tigers and Bay High are going to take a break. We are going to step aside and do the same. Bay High 15, Bluntstown Tigers 6. Stick with us here at Bowles Field, Ted Cooper Stadium, 98.1 FM, WYBT.
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3: WYBT 98.1. We're back with some good football. The Tigers are looking to make a comeback here in the fourth quarter. Fours are up in the sky. The energy's back up. We need this momentum carried into the offensive possession. Can we do it? Can we find a way? Can these boys find a way? Dig deep. This is not an easy game here.
2: That's right.
3: This is not an easy atmosphere. It's loud. It's hot. Everybody's working hard on both sides of the ball. Who will come out on top and prevail through hardship?
2: That's right. We got a lot of guys cramping. I'm sure these guys are tired. It's been a long three quarters of football. Got one more. Got to finish strong right here.
3: One more 12, boy. One more 12. Got to finish strong here.
2: At number three, Curtis Ellis back deep to receive.
3: Dangerous.
2: Surrounded by number four, Greg Searcy, and number six. Oops, excuse me, got five.
3: They elect to kick it deep to Curtis Ellis to see if he can find himself a seam. He makes a cut. Fights forward for a few more yards after contact. He's going to get it down to the 26-yard line.
2: Blountstown Tiger offense taking their first drive of this fourth quarter, trailing the Bay High Tornadoes by nine. A lot of time to make something happen. It's got to start now.
3: Bay High Tornadoes, all we got to do is weather the storm. We'll be fine.
2: Right.
3: It's nothing these boys haven't seen before.
4: First and 10, Tigers from their own.
2: Got Fountain split out wide to the left. It is a toss play out there to Kayan Martin. Looks like he's losing a little bit of his footing and tackled for a loss of two or three on the play.
3: As the game goes on, the choppier the field gets. And we seem to have number one, Kayan Martin's slow to get up here. After the run, it did seem like his footing was not quite under him as well as it should be on the play, and he did take a slip. We'll see if it turns to be anything more serious. We'll keep y'all updated as we figure out. Again, he's a tough runner. He's always turning his legs.
2: That's right. I mean, he's been an absolute workhorse tonight. He's definitely over 10 carries. He's played a lot of defense. He's played special teams.
3: Defending deep balls.
2: That's right.
3: A lot of running.
2: Huntstown Tiger offense going to regroup on their sidelines. Get a shot of water. Have a nice play call drawn up for this crucial 3rd and 13.
3: Maybe a little pickle juice mixed in with the water.
2: That's right. Sure. Yeah, a little bit of pickle juice, a little bit of salt, mustard, whatever it takes.
3: And Martin's helped up now. Does have a slight limp on that left leg, but he is being helped off the field. And hopefully that injury is nothing too serious there. And we'll be able to see him back, if not this game, next week sometime.
2: That's right. Absolutely phenomenal player.
3: Tough kid.
2: Extremely gifted. Bright future ahead of him.
3: Thank you.
2: Johnstown Tiger offense takes back the field. Got number four, Braxton Searcy in the backfield.
3: Another tough runner for the Tigers.
2: Oh, yeah.
3: The snap is dropped, but he seems to pick it up. He finds a guy to the right side of the field, but it seems to be dropped here. Misconnection by Brad Wagner Jr. Had a little bit of pressure, so he had to be on the move, but he seemed to put a good ball there, just couldn't quite get the connection completed.
2: That's right.
3: But not a bad ball there by Brad Wagner Jr.
2: Looks like we've got another Bluntstown Tiger down, and he throws that cramp leg, typical cramp leg stretch up.
3: We've seen that a lot of times, but I'll let you know, we'd rather it be cramps than anything serious. It's unfortunate that we are having to deal with so many cramping issues, but again, tough game, tough night, a lot of emotion today.
2: That's right, and it's really early on in the season. There's a lot of things. Conditioning can get better. I don't know if they still do it now, but back in the day, we lifted four out of the 5 days during the week. They can get a couple of good lifts in. In college, they preach that we always lifted the day after games. So we play Saturday night.
3: Right.
2: And we come in for a heavy squat Sunday morning. Our coach's philosophy was that it gets you back into shape. Helps with recovery, get that lactic acid flowing. Definitely something to look for these Bluntstown Tigers.
3: There'll be a lot of lactic acid flowing tomorrow.
2: That's
3: when
2: right.
3: These guys are recovering from this game tonight.
2: Especially big number 50 Ty Walker, as he's able to get up and get off under his own pressure, under his own power. He one of those guys, one of those standout guys, plays both sides of the football. Don't see him off the field, definitely on the field more than off the field. So,
3: for sure.
2: Look forward to getting some fluids in him and getting him back out on the field. Looks like big number 70, Matthew Tolley, is going to come in to replace him. Looks like they're going to put him at center and then switch 65 Trace Hathaway to that left guard spot.
3: He's looking to pass again. And the ball is picked off by the Bay High Tornadoes once more. He did have a guy, Fountain, streaking up the field, but the connection could not get made there. And it's going to be another turnover on down to it.
2: Fountain number 14 ran a pretty decent route, got some separation from the defensive back, just not able to complete it there. Minutes and 13 seconds on the clock. Bluntstown Tigers still trail by 9. Bay High with 15. Bluntstown Tigers with 6. Big 5-0 Ty Walker back out there for defense, looking to get a huge stop right here. Bay High coming out in the wide 3-by-1 bunch formation. It is a quarterback keeper up the middle. And there is just nothing going in there.
3: Nothing doing at all.
2: Looks like big number 2, Aiden Williams, holding them up. A couple of O-linemen, big 56, Zaven Baker.
3: And this is easily a game. You have a couple turnovers. You're back on the field as a defense quick. You could lay down. You could, just give up. But no, these guys are in here stuffing the gaps, making a play, trying to get it back to their offense. These guys just do not give up.
2: That's right. Bluntstown Tiger mentality. Hey, hi. Stick him with the pistol, but they're going to go ahead and go to the wide trips formation.
3: Quarterback takes the snap and looks to pass and had a receiver running a quick slant up the middle, and they do connect. It looks to be just short of the first down there. Let's see where they mark it.
2: It's like they're going to give him a pretty favorable spot there and enough to bring up a first down. Bay High hurry into the line, not huddling, but then kind of taking their time once they get there.
3: 15-6, Bay High up. 10 minutes and 18 seconds left in our fourth quarter. Will the Tigers get another stop? They hand it to the running back up the middle. He breaks left, and a big hit over there on the sideline. Stop for a gain of about 4. Great tackle by the corner on the outside. I see big 5-3. Darian Cherry getting himself out there on the outside, making a play, hustling around the field.
4: Game of five,
3: the energy is not going unnoticed, big 5-3.
4: And they got 7 with the second down and 4.
2: Clock ticking just under 9 minutes on this second and a long three. Call it second and 4. Bayhigh sticking with the wide trips formation.
3: It's going to be a handoff up the middle again to the running back. And eventually he is taken down again. It's pretty close to the marker, and it's looking again like they're going to move it forward. They're going to move the chains again. And they have the ball down to the Tiger 16-yard line.
4: First down, Tornado.
2: It's one of those situations where you preach, you bend, but you do not break right here. You can give up a few first downs here, a nice couple of chunks of yards, but once you get up to that goal line, that's when you really got to start biting down as a defense. Big high break into the red zone. They motion back to that 3-wide formation. Hand off up the middle again. Bounces it out left.
3: And a great way to contain there by Christian Martin, number 5, coming up. Holds him to a minimal gain of 4 before getting him out of bounds. We did have some penetration on the handoff, but the running back found a way to bounce it outside, and it's up to the cornerback, and no man's land there to fill that outside territory.
2: All right. Number 11 there, Aiden Thomas. Number 5, Christian Martin, all on the tackle there. Going in big 5-3 out there.
3: Number 9, Andrew Williams, subs into the game on that left end position.
2: Bayhigh running the power play again, and it's sniffed out by Jordan Baker.
3: And it's swarmed by a host of Tiger tacklers. I see number 7, Zion Smith, in there. Great job, Jordan Baker, getting hands on that running back there, holding to a minimal gain. Just long enough for his Tiger defense to get there.
2: That's what you got to do, especially in the fourth quarter. Attrition starts to set in. You got to have that one guy there wrapping him up around the legs, and then just hold him up long enough for your other guy to come and finish off those tackles right there. Great play.
3: It's going to be third and long, about third and 6 or 7. They take the snap, and their quarterback rolls right. He has pressure from Omarion Dawson, and he just gets it away. Great hurry there by Omarion Dawson, number 0, to get that quarterback.
2: Looks like there's another flag on the field.
4: Andrew Williams was applying the pressure to the quarterback. Fourth down, 7:23 to go in the game.
2: Ref coming to talk to Coach Wagner, see what he wants to do. Looks like it's going to be against the Bayhigh Tornadoes. Do we want to repeat the third down, or do we want to take the fourth?
3: It's going to be a false start on the Bayhigh Tornadoes. Declined after a great hurry by number 0, Marion Dawson. We're creeping down to 7 minutes down left in the fourth quarter here.
2: Looks like Bayhigh is going to go for it with a fourth and 7. Come out in a 3-wide shot.
3: They take the shotgun snap, looks to pass left. He's got some pressure. He steps up the middle. The Tigers still. And they get him down just short of the goal line there.
2: Looks like he's going to be able to, Bayhigh quarterback's going to be able to scamp there for the first down. Bring up a first and goal from the Bluntstown Tiger 2 or 3 yard line.
3: And that's tough to deal with because you have pressure, but you have an elusive quarterback. You have pressure, you have everything covered in the secondary, but an elusive quarterback makes a play out of nothing. So,
2: 655. That's right. Great coverage on the play by the defensive backs there, really sticking to their receivers, forcing the quarterback to pull it down. Fullback
3: up the middle, and it seems to be stuffed by big number 6, Jordan Baker, going nowhere. I see number 9, Andrew Williams, coming out on the top of the pile as well. Great job again for a stout stop. I know in previously in this drive that did the stack. Two receivers on the right, and one of them ran a quick slant up the middle that did get a good gain of 8. So this is a prime territory where they could run a quick pass, like a slant up the middle off a stack.
2: That's right.
3: So we have to watch out for that.
2: Especially if this jumbo formation doesn't work here again on second down. I'd really love to see a big blunt counter tackle for loss, a strip sack, or something just game-changing. As we just get under 6 minutes left in the game, need a big play.
3: 15-6. Bay High leads.
2: Quarterback keeper up the middle.
3: And it's stopped. Quarterback keeps fake to the running back. He keeps up middle, and it's stopped for no gain on the play there.
2: It's going to bring up an interesting third down in three or four right here.
3: This is a crucial stop here. Crucial stop.
2: Absolutely crucial stop, and Bluntstown Tiger defense is going to have to do it without their big guy, number 50, Ty Walker. It looks like his helmet popped off at the end of that play, so he's going to have to sit out for one. Bay High taking their time here, looking like they either call a timeout or take the delay of game there.
3: They have the clock creeping down under 5 minutes here, and it's looking like they're going to take the timeout right before the delay of game here. And they do, stopping the clock at 5 minutes. It's going to be third and goal for Bay High Tornadoes at the Tiger end zone. While we're taking a break, we're going to thank some of our sponsors. Thank everyone tuning in to WYBT 98.1. Stay tuned for the end of this fourth quarter and a great Tiger comeback.
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2: 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Thank you for joining us here at 98.1 FM, WYBTRadio.com. Bluntstown Tigers are trailing 15-6 with 5 minutes left to go in the game. Bay Tornadoes just took a timeout to discuss this third and goal from the 3 or 4 yard line down there. Bluntstown Tigers need a big stop here.
3: Carson, we're exactly right. We're going to need this stop if we're going to look to make a comeback in the leftover 5 minutes of the fourth quarter. So this is crucial. Who's going to make a play for the Tigers here? Our quarterback takes the snap, and it goes right to the running back up the middle. Breaks a tackle, but there's a swarm of tackles out on the ground. We have a fumble on the ground and flags as well.
2: Looks like a Bluntstown Tiger got his helmet ripped off, but boy, the ball popped out, and it was on the ground.
3: Let's see what this flag at a great defensive stand by the Tigers here.
2: Absolutely.
3: Bay High does wind up jumping back on the fumble, but boy, was it close.
2: Looks like a big hit was put on him by number 5, Christian Martin. Popped the ball loose for a second there. I know it was a
3: big interception earlier in the game as well. We're trying to see what the white hat is relaying to the coaches. He's having a conversation with the Tiger coaches here, seeing what they want to do. Laundry still on the ground, still talking.
2: I mean, I sure would love to be on this. In this conversation right here, I'm not sure what they called.
3: It seems like an intense one too.
2: Yeah.
3: I haven't got the call yet, but here we go with the white.
2: Ref, umpire usually comes on and over the PA and gives an announcement of the call. I'm not sure what he called.
3: But it's looking like they're redoing third down and goal here. Quarterback takes a quick snap up the middle, and
2: I don't understand.
3: This time he does find his way in the end zone. We're not quite sure what they called there, but nonetheless, the Bay High Tornadoes go up 21-6 with 4 minutes and 35 seconds left in the fourth quarter. We had a big stop on a run that ultimately led to a fumble. Helmets hit the turf, flags hit the turf. We didn't get a call from the White Hat. It was mainly just to the coaches, but they redid the third down, ran a quarterback sneak, and ultimately found their way into the end zones. On the offensive side of the ball, we're going to have to move it quick, move it confidently, get it to our players if we're going to have a chance to win this game. Beha lines up in their

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2: Welcome back, everybody, to Bowles Field. We've got a good one here. Blountstown Tigers are trailing 21-6. They will receive the kickoff here. Looks like number one, Kane Martin, gets his hands on it. Makes one guy miss. He's able to get it up to the 37-yard line. So, oh, and we've got laundry. Looks like a little bit of extracurriculars on the field after that one.
3: This cannot be on Blountstown. From what I saw, hands back, just carrying out a good run.
2: I'll say. Everybody in black seemed very composed there. If anything, pulling guys back, separating scrums, that's a good thing. Here from the white hat.
4: The ball, personal foul.
3: It's going to be a personal foul on the Bay High Tornadoes after that run there. We have to capitalize on plays like this, flags like this, mistakes like this. In order to win, we must capitalize.
2: 100%. With 4 minutes and 30 seconds left to go in the game, Blountstown Tigers trailing. But they get the ball on the 50-yard line, 50 yards to go. And we know we've got plenty of athletes that are able to get that ball in the end zone.
3: This Tiger offense, they trust their quarterback, number 10, Brad Wagner Jr. He's a young guy looking to lead his team. Trust him. They know he can play. They know he can lead this team. They have his back no matter what. Quick pass. It's deflected, but it's found by number two, Aiden Williams, and he has a good gain of 20 yards. Great job to move into the Bay High 32-yard line. Pass complete. Great pass, Brad Wagner. It did have a little deflection, but it found its target.
2: That's right. Bay Tornado was able to get a hand on it, but it ended up in the hands of a Tiger and able to move the sticks for a great pickup right there.
3: First down.
2: Clock starts back, approaching 4 minutes left to go in the game. Blountstown Tigers running a slightly hurry-up offense.
3: Up the middle to Nazir Hardy. Picks up a decent gain of 7 on the play. Still in bounds, so that clock is rolling. 3:50 and rolling. They're back on the ball quick.
4: Number 16, Corey Weaver.
2: Looks like the Blountstown Tigers wanted to run a counterplay to the right side there. Had a big number 50, Ty Walker, out there leading the way.
3: Looking down to 3 minutes and 30 seconds left here in the fourth. The Tigers are lining up on offense, looking to get a quick score here.
2: Hey, and Martin spread out wide to that wide X position. That's something to look out for.
3: He looks right. He gets rid of it quick, and it's caught on the sidelines like Jaden Fountain, number 14, with a catch.
2: Depending on the spot, it's going to be close here to the first down.
3: It is close, but it looks like they're going to have him just short for a third and short here. Great pitch and catch there.
4: Tackled by DeJay Davenport.
2: 3 minutes left to go in the game. Blountstown Tigers in search of a score right here at the 25-yard line. And it looks like we are going to stop the clock here. Blountstown Tigers take a timeout.
4: With 2:54 to go in the game.
2: Still got two left, but those timeouts are at an all-time premium right now.
3: They will be crucial, crucial, crucial, especially if we can get points on the board here.
2: That's right.
3: Now, we haven't seen much of Nazir Hardy, number 12, but he was pretty active in the game against Ayrton.
2: That's right.
3: He ran the ball from the quarterback position a few times in the kind of running more of an option veer type of package. Didn't see him throw it, but he's proved that he can move the ball, and he's having to step up now with a banged up Kayan Martin and a couple of injuries elsewhere with cramps. So, great job, number 12, stepping up, picking up crucial, crucial yardage here.
2: That's right. Looks like he'll be in the backfield again for this

0: this absolutely crucial third and short, third and inches, if you will.
1: Can we say crucial one more time? This is very crucial.
0: Wagner Jr. going to check with the coach one more time. 10 seconds left on the play clock.
1: Seems to have the play clock in. Wagner Jr. hands it up to number 12, Nasir Hardy.
0: Oh,
1: again, he finds a hole, and he's working his way down to the 5-yard line. Great run, and they're hurrying to the ball. Great run by number 12, Nasir Hardy. Celebrate with his team.
0: Brings it down to the Bay High 5-yard line with 2 minutes and 39 seconds left.
1: Now, seems like we need to be a little bit more on the ball quickly. Bodies moving, bodies getting up, bodies lining up, getting ready for the play. Like you said, every second, every yard is crucial here. So the Tigers are going to have to be in the next gear, find that second win in order to lock this out. Inside their own 5, they're looking to the sideline for the play. 2 minutes and 20 seconds ticking down the clock. Bay High, 21. Tiger 6 looking to make it 14. 12 again up the middle. He's fighting forward for yards. Gets down to about the 1. I'm thinking one more, and they're going to be able to get in there. It's going to be tough. Not going to be easy. But he is turning those legs. Come on, need you up here, big 5'3". We got Darian Cherry working his way up to his feet. Knows he has to get up. And the Tigers are going to take another timeout here, knocking them down to one more left. One more timeout remaining left. 2 minutes even left in the fourth quarter. 21-6, Tigers trailing.
0: Bluntstown Tigers huddling up on their sidelines. An absolutely crucial second down and one, maybe one and a half. Looking for some strong offensive line to be able to get us that push that we need. Saw Bay High was bringing their big number 75 in the game, try and clog up some of that interior. Be looking for some stout double teams right here on those interior defensive linemen. Look to try and pinch something right up the middle.
1: This here is a must. And we would like to have it this here because we need all the seconds off that 2 minutes we can get.
0: That's right.
1: 2 minutes left in the fourth. Bay High is making their way back out to the field. The Tigers are already ready to get it in there.
0: Bluntstown Tigers looking like they're going to stay in the shotgun formation, keeping Nasir Hardy to the left.
1: It's a quick pitch to the left. Kurt Ellis catches a block, makes a cut. Can he get in there? And he stopped just short. The clock is still rolling. He was not able to get out of bounds. They're going to have to move here and get one in the end zone. He was stopped just short, had a great block, just couldn't quite get in the end zone there. Come on.
0: As the clock ticks under a minute and 37 seconds, looks like we've got a Bluntstown Tiger down on the field again.
1: Kurt Ellis after that run, a little banged up.
0: I'm not going to lie. It looked like he was tackled up around that horse collar area once again there. But
1: again, it did look like he was grabbed in that collar area. And I thought he had the – it was close.
0: It was awful close. Why?
1: Everybody got a little gathering around over there. Seems to be nothing going on. Just checking on their teammate. A slight smoke settling over the field here. Just giving it a good old Friday night football feel.
0: That's right. And as Kurt Ellis is able to get up and walk off under his own power, we look to this crucial third down right here. Minute 35 left on the clock. We're definitely in that situation where you got to start getting your onside kick team ready. Down 2 scores here. Bluntstown Tigers are going to need something quick, and then beautiful onside kick recovery.
1: And also, as soon as the ball is put in the play, the clock is rolling. He was not able to get out of bounds there.
0: Right.
1: It stopped because of the injury on the field. So as soon as that ball is whistled in, the clock's going to start. We're at a minute 35 seconds, so not much time to play with here. But the Tigers are knocking on the door and one step closer to the end zone. And I'm seeing number 1, A.N. Martin, back on the field. Looks to be spread out to the wide left with Nasir Hardy still in the backfield left of Brad Wagner Jr. Still in the gun formation here, about a yard and a half to go. He takes the snap, hands it to number 12, Nasir. There is pressure in the backfield, and he seems to be stopped 2 yards shy of the goal line here. This will be fourth.
0: Clock is rolling, but it looks like there is a Bay High tornado down.
1: Bay High tornado down with the old cramping stretch we've seen so many times. Stops the clock at a minute 15.
0: Interesting situation here, brother. It's a fourth down and a long 2 yards right here. Bluntstown Tigers have run these three prior goal line plays out of the shotgun formation. I don't know if they'd like to see maybe Nasir Hardy get down under center and run that quarterback sneak.
1: In the previous game, he did.
0: Right. I know they've got a lot of two-point conversion plays that would be perfect in this kind of situation. Have Wagner Jr. boot out and hit Aiden Williams on a quick out route.
1: A lot of possibilities here. A lot of routes. Let's see what Coach Wagner has dialed up. We know it'll be something for the score.
0: Need some good blocks here by Big 5'3", Darian Terry, Big 5'4", Jamaz Jones, Big 6'5", Trace Hathaway leading us off in the center.
1: They're going to take that big push up front.
0: That's right.
1: Everyone on the field knows something's coming up the middle. Something's coming on a run. Who wants it more? Who wants it more? We're about to see. A minute 10. Time for ticking. He drops back. He looks to pass. The ball's up and tipped in the air, and it hits the turf.
0: Incomplete pass.
1: It's going to be an incomplete pass on fourth down. It's going to be a turnover on downs here with Bay High Tornadoes taking over with a minute and 5 seconds left in the fourth, leading the Tigers 21-6.
0: Unfortunate there on the offensive play, but man, have these kids played hard tonight.
1: The Tigers tonight, they're doing everything they can to keep this close, keep this a ball game. They're playing hard, they're putting everything on the field. There's still time on the clock. That means you cannot give up. You play hard until that whistle blows. Bay High pulls the quick under center just to get a couple off the goal line, and it's ended quickly. Pile up, no gain on the play. This, as time ticks under a minute, Bay High leading 21-6. This is a good learning curve for the team. It was a tough game today. Mainly defensive. It takes small adjustments throughout. You had a lot of the key guys to get that play both sides, get hurt, get banged up, catch cramps. So it was up to some of the second string guys to step up, fill their shoes. It was a tough task. The Bay High team, they were a good team last year. They're a good test this year.
0: That's right. Something to keep in mind. This is very early in the early on in the season. We're finding out what works, what doesn't work as well, what we need to work on, and potentially conditioning could be one thing. Hydration, getting these guys what they need to be successful for the rest of the season is absolutely crucial.
1: It's all a learning curve. Of course, over the whole season, you want to be goose egg, but a goose egg at the end of the season does not mean that you are guaranteed a championship. You can have adversity at the beginning, fight through a tough season, learn what you need to learn. Like you said, conditioning, whatever else needs to be learned. There's a whole bunch. This is a learning game. And we'll come back better next week.
0: That's what
1: we do.
0: That's right.
1: Tigers never just roll over and let a game like this ease by. This is a learning moment. This hurts. We'll remember this, and we won't want to feel this again.
0: That's right. The ball, and that'll be the last play here at Bowles Field.
1: Our
0: final score, Bluntstown Tigers 6, Bay High Tornadoes 21.
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0: 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A lot of positives there for the Blountstown Tigers. Defense played outstanding.
1: Outstanding.
0: Offensive line really held up, really had created some great run lanes there. Chasen, what are the couple of big things that you took away from this one?
1: I took away that our defense, if it's left to them, they can get their offense back the ball with a chance to win the game. Jordan Baker stepped up numerous times, coming through a gap, filling a gap, flying around for people to gang tackle. I want to shout out Big 53 Darian Cherry. He's on the turf a lot during this game, dealing with cramp, whatever injury, but he's found his way back on the field. He's found his way back on the field, helping his teammates, finding a play, picking up a block, whatever he could. So they for sure have a defense that can get them back the ball with the opportunity to win the game.
0: That's right. And I mean, the absolute grit and determination and the resiliency that these kids have shown tonight, the scoreboard might not reflect it, but it is absolutely outstanding. Few defensive standouts. We had the interception by Christian Byrne earlier in the game, number 5. Obviously a standout player, offense, defense, special teams, one of those guys that he really does it all. But Jordan Baker, number 6, you mentioned, he had a tackle for loss earlier in the game, had a tackle for no gain there. Maybe it could have been another tackle for loss, depending on how they're going to put it down. But absolutely some guys stepping up when needed. A few younger guys coming in to take some of those reps when the cramps were taking over. A lot to build on for next week.
1: Let me jump on over to the offensive side one more time. Aiden Williams, another guy going full stop on defense and also on offense. He caught 2 receptions today and 1 big one at the end of the game for a good gain of 25 yards.
0: That's right.
1: It takes a lot of determination to be able to get back on the field, let me tell you. And it wasn't the best game for Brad Wagner Jr. tonight. He had a tough game throwing, but he's a young guy. These guys trust him. We trust him as a fan base, and we know that he'll come back with the proper tools and the proper learning he needs for this team to be successful. It's a learning curve.
0: That's right, 100%. I know they got some great shots. I've seen the drone rolling through here a couple of times. They've got plenty of film to correct, to learn from, and to just get better all around. Playing both sides of the ball, it's nothing new to Blountstown Tiger football. We close ranks and march on. Always a next man up kind of mentality. Blountstown Tigers come out with a lot of energy there. Bay High, shout out to them. They came out and they really tested us, and that's something that you really need early on in the year. A lot of teams like to play cupcake games for the games, but Ninth Blountown. We do play the bigger schools, the more difficult competition, but a lot of good to show out tonight. A lot of things to work on, but overall the resiliency and the grit from these kids, and just they never stop, they never quit there.
1: And again, we don't play these cupcake games at the beginning, because why? We know what we're hunting for at the end, a state rings. We've been hunting for a long time. These guys have gotten really close. They know how it feels. I think one of the biggest things that these guys will need to do over the next week is heal their bodies. That's right. Need to make sure they're drinking. They need to make sure they're taking care of their bodies. They're rehabbing properly. This is a tough game, a tough sport, and today, a lot of bang ups. So just make sure you're healthy. The more healthy guys we have on the field, the better chance we're going to have to be successful.
0: That's right. And we are at home next week against the Bozeman Bucks, another Bay County team. We look forward to seeing everybody out here. If you can't join us out here at Bowles Field, definitely tune in to us here at WYBT 98.1 FM. Blountstown Tigers, absolutely wonderful performance. Come up a little short, but next week we look to improve. Final score, Blountstown Tigers 6, Bay County 21. Join us next week.
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0: when storms threaten Northwest Florida, be ready with Panhandle Weather, your only 24/7 streaming weather service for the Florida Panhandle and Chippola River Valley. 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

0: won't you hear me? Hey, Rona, won't you hear me? 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
1: I've heard people say that too much of anything is not good for you, baby. 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
1: When storms threaten Northwest Florida, be ready with Panhandle Weather, your only 24/7 streaming weather service for the Florida Panhandle and Chipola River Valley. 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
2: Following the announcement of an oil deal with Venezuela, direct flights from Miami to Caracas will resume this week. More from Natalie Rodriguez.
3: Direct flights between Miami and Caracas resume this Thursday following a 10-week earthquake suspension. American remains the only U.S. airline currently operating flights into the nation. The American Airlines return comes on the heels of a historic weekend oil deal signed by President Trump. The agreement secures majority U.S. control over 65 billion barrels of oil reserves. Natalie Rodriguez, Miami.
2: Funeral attendees in Boynton Beach faced charges after a traffic stop on Saturday. The Palm Beach County Sheriff's Office says some were driving recklessly and attempting to take over an intersection, and five people were arrested. The incident was caught on video by a member of the family.
4: And he threatened us. We just not coming from the funeral and y'all pulling us. We already going through them now.
2: That woman claims deputies used excessive force and fired non-lethal rounds at the crowd that gathered.
5: Once it fired off, you can see in the video where the officer slammed my son on the ground.
2: CBS 12 News reports four guns were found during the stop, including two that were reported stolen. No other details have been released. After a unanimous vote in favor of a moratorium on data centers this week, Palm Beach County commissioners will take a final vote next month. Residents across the entire state have spoken out against having data centers built in their communities. 10 other Florida counties have already imposed moratoriums, with others considering them. Florida is gearing up for its second bear hunt in a decade. Florida Fish and Wildlife officials will accept bear harvest permit applications from September 11th through the 21st. Only a limited number of residents and non-resident permits will be awarded. Participants must also have hunting licenses. The hunt will run from December 5th through the 27th in one of four bear hunt harvest zones. Last year, more than 170 permits were granted, with 52 bears being killed. With Florida's News, I'm Tim Atkins.
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It's early on a Tuesday. It is September 1st, in case you needed a reminder as to what day of year it is. And here's Diana Ross.

0: Upside Down on WYBT and 98.1 FM. Good morning, little Van Morrison coming up. Some Hall & Oates, Yvonne Elliman, all those things that you put in the category of good stuff. And we'll have a lot of that throughout the morning. Stick around, news up at 7 Central, Swap Shop at 8. We'll have our official forecast from Panhandle Weather and Chris Smith here in just a little while.
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I don't care who's doing it, but in this case, it's George Benson on Broadway on WYBT and FM 98.1.

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And as the show rolls on, you get a little bit of Christopher Cross here on this Tuesday, September 1st, 2026. Yeah, that's right. Stores will be out with the Christmas stuff here in just a little while, a few days or so. So get ready for that. Here's Christopher Cross and Sailing on WYBT and FM 98.1.

0: Yeah, loving us some Rolling Stones on WYBT and FM 98.1. A lot of good things coming at us today. Of course, sunny and hot, about 93 degrees. Again, summer hadn't gone yet, so y'all can just, keep the jackets all tucked away in the back of the closet because it's still hot for a while. Don't forget, this is Florida.
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FM 98.1 and WYBT. That's right, it's ABBA. Even it's so early of an hour on a Tuesday morning, the Dancing Queen.

Ah, come on now. Get on up. You had the alarm go off a couple of times. You hit that snooze button. Gonna wear that thing out. Got the Pointer Sisters to help you out on WYBT and FM 98.1.

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2: Governor DeSantis has ordered the Florida Department of Transportation to revoke all highway flock camera permits. Local law enforcement agencies now have exactly 30 days to unplug the automated license plate readers.
3: What we don't want in the state of Florida is to have a digital AI surveillance state where everything we're doing is being tracked at all times.
2: The governor said in directive cites growing public concerns over data abuse and motorist privacy. The U.S. Department of Transportation confirming Florida is among the top states hardest hit by yesterday's emergency shutdown of commercial driving schools. The feds removed over 100 schools for fraudulently licensing drivers who cannot speak English or lack training. Heavy rain and coastal flooding are threatening the northern Gulf Coast as Tropical Storm Edouard nears landfall. Packing 40-mile-per-hour winds, the storm is tracking toward the Texas-Louisiana border. Hunters have a chance to kill more bears this year than last year. The Florida Fish and Wildlife Conservation Commission is offering up to 215 permits at $5 per entry starting September 11th. Opponents include Kate McFall with the group Humane World for Animals.
4: If we take away their habitat, then we wonder why they're strolling through our yard, but where else are they supposed to go? There's got to be an effort on the state level to educate Floridians, because so many people moving here have no idea about bears.
2: Last year's hunt resulted in 52 bears killed. Darden Restaurants is officially closing and converting its final remaining Bahama Breeze locations. The Orlando-based company stated the brand is no longer a strategic corporate priority. Properties will be sold off or transformed into other company restaurant chains. And Blue Origin has officially broken ground on a new $80 million payload facility at Cape Canaveral. The massive aerospace project aims to scale up local satellite integration and launch operations. With Florida's News, I'm Natalie Rodriguez.
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Yeah, that's what I always say. Got a little air supply on WYBT and FM 98.1 to help you out a little bit.

0: you go, Sanford Townsend Band on WYBT and 98.1 FM. Steve Miller Band coming up. A lot of bands. That's right. Debbie Gibson, Julian Lennon, John's little boy. That's coming up in a little bit. So everybody just stick around.
1: This is Calhoun County Sheriff Michael Bryant. 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While these devices provide numerous educational, creative, and social opportunities, they also present unique risks, many of which arise from the apps installed on them. As parents and guardians, it is essential to be aware of what apps your child is using, understand how these apps work, and recognize potential dangers.
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All right, here he is, John's little boy, Julian Lennon, on WYBT at FM 98.1. You're home for the music we grew up with.

0: Yeah, a little bit too late. Good morning. We'll check our forecast from Panhandle Weather and Chris Smith here coming up in just a minute or so. So stick around. We have Cool and the Gang, some Billy Joel, all that good stuff we grew up with. So stick around on WYBT and FM 98.1. We're so proud to have you.
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3: Well, it's going to be a hot one today across the Panhandle. Expect to see mainly sunny skies, high temperatures climbing up into the 90s, feels like temperatures over 100 degrees, and just a few spotty afternoon showers and storms, but they're going to be pretty isolated. Lows tonight dropping into the 70s. We're going to be up into the 90s for your Wednesday. Better chances of showers and thunderstorms for Wednesday and Thursday. Rain chances begin to decrease as we head towards the weekend. For WYBT and 98.1 FM, I'm Chris Smith with Panhandle Weather.

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FM 98.1 and WYBT. One great song after another, like this from Chicago. Man, this is a good song. Love this.

0: Yeah, good stuff. Every time you turn it on from WIBT and FM 98.1. Glad to have you with us on this day. A lot of sunshine and a lot of heat. We're going to get our forecast again from Chris Smith at Panhandle Weather in just a minute.
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3: Well, it's going to be a hot one today across the Panhandle. Expect to see mainly sunny skies, high temperatures climbing up into the 90s, feels like temperatures over 100 degrees, and just a few spotty afternoon showers and storms, but they're going to be pretty isolated. Lows tonight dropping into the 70s. We're going to be up into the 90s for your Wednesday. Better chances of showers and thunderstorms for Wednesday and Thursday. Rain chances begin to decrease as we head towards the weekend. For WYBT and 98.1 FM, I'm Chris Smith with Panhandle Weather.

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3: Local law enforcement agencies have 30 days to unplug Flock license plate readers over privacy concerns.
4: Where is this data going? How much data is the companies doing? They claim that the companies aren't going to misuse it, but no one's watching that.
3: Governor DeSantis says cameras on toll roads will stay in place. Another execution scheduled for tonight in Florida's death chamber. This time it's Harold Lucas. He's set to die for the murder of a woman in Bonita Springs in 1976.
5: He chose to waive his remaining appeals, telling the trial judge, quote, "I just want it ended. I'm 75 years old, and I've been on death row for 50 years. I have no desire to carry this any further. The sooner it's over, the better. I will enjoy it. I am tired." If Lucas' execution is carried out, it will be Florida's 14th execution to take place this year, and the 42nd under Governor Ron DeSantis' administration. John Koch, Stark.
3: ICE agents are going after people with no criminal charges and no immigration status, even if it's pending. In fact, Jacksonville leads the country in ICE street arrests.
6: They're pulling people out of cars. They're using the Flock license plate readers to see who owns the car, who's the insured on the car, in order to be able to see if they have permanent status in this country.
3: Immigration attorney Tammy Fox Isikoff says most of her clients have filed for asylum or paid to expedite a green card, but are still being arrested. Florida offering permits for another bear hunt that will go up for bid a week from Friday. The goal is to manage bear interactions with humans, but opponents like Katie McFall with Humane World for Animals says it's not the bear's fault that they're in the way of development.
7: If we take away their habitat, then we wonder why they're strolling through our yard, but where else are they supposed to go?
3: The hunt will run from December 5th through the 28th. With Florida's News, I'm Karen Curtis.
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1: 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River readings for Tuesday, September 1st. Chipola at Alpha, 9.0. Chipola at Scott's Ferry, 15.85. Apalachicola River at Blountstown, 2.63. Patricia Patsy Varnum Adams, 81, of Alta, passed away on August 31st. Patsy was born on January 15, 1945, in Alta to Joseph Leonard Varnum Sr. and Faustine O'Brien Varnum. She was a homemaker and dedicated wife, mother, grandmother, and great-grandmother, and sister. Patsy was married to her beloved husband, Pony, for 60 years. Together, they ran a business for close to 30 years. She loved her family deeply and cherished every opportunity to gather together for big family functions. She was known for always making her famous banana pudding at family gatherings. Patsy was preceded in death by her parents and her son, Tony Adams, brothers Joseph Varnum Jr. and David Varnum, sisters Imogene Malloy and Helen Glisson. She is survived by her husband of 60 years, Pony Adams, daughters Tammy Adams, Glaze of Alta, and Tracy of Woodstock, Georgia. Five grandchildren, four great-grandchildren. She is also survived by brothers Jimmy Varnum, Bobby Varnum, Terry, and Kenny Varnum, all of Alta. Sisters Linda Whitfield of Grand Ridge, Debbie O'Brien of Alta, and Janice of Alta, along with many nieces, nephews, cousins, and extended family. Funeral services will be held on Sunday, September 5th at PV Funeral Home Chapel. Visitation will begin at 2 p.m., followed by funeral service at 3 Central. Interment will follow at Sunny Hill Cemetery in Alta. Patsy's greatest joy was her family, and she leaves behind a lifetime of love, laughter, and cherished memories that will remain in the hearts of all who knew and loved her.
10: Welcome, listeners. Today is September 1st, and this is Communications Officer Boyette with the Liberty County Sheriff's Office bringing you a report for the last 24 hours. Deputies responded to one assisting another agency, 27 business and security checks, four disabled or abandoned vehicles, one disturbance, one follow-up, six medical calls, two reckless drivers, two school zones or traffic enforcement, one suspicious activity, one suspicious vehicle, 17 traffic stops, and one welfare check. EMS responded to six medical emergencies, and fire responded to one call for service. There were 20 slipped into the jail. We have a total of 173 inmates in the jail today, 69 county, and 104 ICE. That concludes our report from the Liberty County Sheriff's Office. Thank you for listening, and have a great day.
15: This is your Blountstown Police Report for September 1st. Over the past 24 hours, our officers conducted the following. Seven traffic stops, five business checks, five house checks, three information calls, two extra patrols, one agency assist, one disturbance, and one special detail. This concludes your Blountstown Police Report. Thank you and have a great day.
16: This is Calhoun County Sheriff's Office, and here's your radio report for today, September 1st, 2026. In the last 24 hours, there have been four extra protection checks, zero business checks, zero unlocked vehicles, five traffic stops, one traffic accident, one welfare check, zero fire department calls, six EMS calls, zero warrant arrests, two civil processes attempted or served, and zero animal complaints. There are currently 66 males housed in Calhoun County Jail and 15 females housed in Liberty County Jail for a total of 81. Within the last 24 hours, there have been two individuals put into the jail to include Dwayne Arst and Stacy Mayo. The Calhoun County Sheriff's Office report is now concluded. Thank you for listening and have a wonderful day.
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24: Well, it's going to be a hot one today across the Panhandle. Expect to see mainly sunny skies, high temperatures climbing up into the 90s, feels like temperatures over 100 degrees, and just a few spotty afternoon showers and storms, but they're going to be pretty isolated. Lows tonight dropping into the 70s. We're going to be up into the 90s for your Wednesday. Better chances of showers and thunderstorms for Wednesday and Thursday. Rain chances begin to decrease as we head towards the weekend. For WYBT and 98.1 FM, I'm Chris Smith with Panhandle Weather.

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Yeah, gotta have a little Bobby Caldwell, don't you think so? 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

0: Toya. Good stuff. Michael Murphy coming up. Neil Diamond, Four Seasons. And we'll get our weather forecast, too. Got to tell you, sunny and hot are about the only thing I need to know. That tells me a lot of sunshine, a lot of humidity, and a high of around 93. It hurts.
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7: Well, it's going to be a hot one today across the panhandle. Expect to see mainly sunny skies, high temperatures climbing up into the 90s, feels like temperatures over 100 degrees, and just a few spotty afternoon showers and storms, but they're going to be pretty isolated. Lows tonight dropping into the 70s. We're going to be up into the 90s for your Wednesday. Better chances of showers and thunderstorms for Wednesday and Thursday. Rain chances begin to decrease as we head towards the weekend. For WYBT and 98.1 FM, I'm Chris Smith with Panhandle Weather.

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That's right, 674-5101. That's 850-674-5101. If you have anything to buy, sell, trade, give away, or if you're looking for something, yeah, here's the place to call. We'll see if we can help you find it. In the meantime, we're just kind of tootling along, doing some stuff, playing some good tunage for you. If you're having a birthday today, happy birthday. We're glad to have it. And you share your birthday with prizefighter James Gentleman Jim Corbett. Yep, he pioneered the jab. Born on this day in 1866. Novelist Edgar Rice Burroughs. Born on this day in 1875. Well, he wrote Tarzan. Tarzan of the Apes, actually. 1922, actress Yvonne DiCarlo was born. Of course, she was in Ten Commandments, The Munsters, and, of course, McClintock with John Wayne. She passed away in 07. 1939, on this day, actress, comedian Lily Tomlin was born. She was, of course, in 9 to 5 with Dolly Parton. All of Me, Murphy Brown. She's 87 today, so there you go. All right, 6 minutes after 8 at WIBT and FM 98.1. Give us a call, 850-674-5101 if you have something to buy, sell, trade, give away, or maybe you're looking for something. Here at 6 and a half after 8, we'll see if we can help you out.

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FM 98.1 and WYBT. I'm sorry, I don't go that high. No, it's Cliff Richard. Good morning. Glad to have you with us here. It is a Tuesday. It is the very first day of the month of September. And you know what that means, right? Well, August is gone. I got you, Michael Jackson, right here on WYBT at 98.1 FM.

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stuff, huh? Good stuff. Good morning. Glad to have you with us. We're 23 after 8 on WYBT and FM 98.1. And it was on this day in 1939, World War II begins as Germany invades Poland. Great Britain and France declare war on Germany 2 days later. And it was on this day in 1945, Americans here in the United States receive word of Japan's formal surrender, ending World War II. Well, you have to have a start and stop. I just didn't know they did it on the same day of the week, you know? 23 after 8. And we're just falling in love. Uh-oh, uh-oh. 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
1: Well, it's going to be a hot one today across the Panhandle. Expect to see mainly sunny skies, high temperatures climbing up into the 90s, feels like temperatures over 100 degrees, and just a few spotty afternoon showers and storms, but they're going to be pretty isolated. Lows tonight dropping into the 70s. We're going to be up into the 90s for your Wednesday. Better chances of showers and thunderstorms for Wednesday and Thursday. Rain chances begin to decrease as we head towards the weekend. For WYBT and 98.1 FM, I'm Chris Smith with Panhandle Weather.

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Well, the good news is we got that nasty old Monday out of the way.

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bit of Three Dog Night. That'll get the good stuff flowing, huh? Good morning from WYBT 98.1 FM. No, have not forgot that Happy Boy song. Stand by.

just like the long-running TV series Gunsmoke goes off the air on this day in 1975. 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
2: Governor DeSantis has ordered the Florida Department of Transportation to revoke all highway flock camera permits. Local law enforcement agencies now have exactly 30 days to unplug the automated license plate readers.
3: What we don't want in the state of Florida is to have a digital AI surveillance state where everything we're doing is being tracked at all times.
2: The governor's sudden directive cites growing public concerns over data abuse and motorist privacy. The U.S. Department of Transportation confirming Florida is among the top states hardest hit by yesterday's emergency shutdown of commercial driving schools. The feds removed over 100 schools for fraudulently licensing drivers who cannot speak English or lack training. Heavy rain and coastal flooding are threatening the northern Gulf Coast as Tropical Storm Edouard nears landfall. Packing 40-mile-per-hour winds, the storm is tracking toward the Texas-Louisiana border. Hunters have a chance to kill more bears this year than last year. The Florida Fish and Wildlife Conservation Commission is offering up to 215 permits at $5 per entry starting September 11th. Opponents include Kate McFall with the group Humane World for Animals.
4: If we take away their habitat, then we wonder why they're strolling through our yard, but where else are they supposed to go? There's got to be an effort on the state level to educate Floridians, because so many people moving here have no idea about bears.
2: Last year's hunt resulted in 52 bears killed. Darden Restaurants is officially closing and converting its final remaining Bahama Breeze locations. The Orlando-based company stated the brand is no longer a strategic corporate priority. Properties will be sold off or transformed into other company restaurant chains. And Blue Origin has officially broken ground on a new $80 million payload facility at Cape Canaveral. The massive aerospace project aims to scale up local satellite integration and launch operations. With Florida's News, I'm Natalie Rodriguez.
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2: Florida gasoline prices are a bit higher. Statewide average is $3.94 today, up 7 cents from yesterday. And Florida's attorney general brought to tears in announcing the physical and sexual abuse of four children and the arrest of their abusers.
3: The Lord says, let the little children come to me, for the kingdom of God belongs to them.
4: AG James Uthmeyer says the rescued children were kept locked up in a semi-truck cab for 6 years. Osceola County Sheriff Christopher Blackman says the offenders exploited the children as they traveled up and down the state.
5: I hope and pray to God everybody involved in this, the pimps that were in there using the kids, selling the kids, and the Johns that were taking advantage of these children, I hope to God we find every one of them.
4: He says the children suffered permanent disfigurement and severe infirmities, and the state is seeking the death penalty against these two offenders. I'm Karen Curtis.
2: Governor DeSantis has declared September Florida Preparedness Month, urging everyone to secure disaster kits and review evacuation plans during the peak of hurricane season. State officials remind families vital survival supplies like batteries and portable generators are now permanently tax-free year-round. Peak of hurricane season is September 10th. Flock cameras will start disappearing from Florida's highways. Former Miami Police Chief Art Acevedo says he doesn't think the Department of Transportation should remove the AI license plate reading technology.
6: I'm hoping it's temporary. I'm hoping the cooler heads prevail and that we take the time to develop good laws that will protect the data.
2: He says the cameras help solve crimes like finding stolen cars and missing people, but opponents say the information is not being kept private. A North Carolina teenager critically ill after contracting a rare brain-eating amoeba. Now, while this specific infection occurred out of state, health officials note Florida and Texas historically lead the nation in cases due to the abundance of warm freshwater lakes. Department of Health warns infections happen when water containing the amoeba goes up the nose. With Florida's News, I'm Al Lewis.
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0: 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Drive carefully, especially if you're in the school zones. On the way, Julio and Willie, also Association, and guess who?
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4: This is Calhoun County Sheriff Michael Bryant. 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

0: 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John Rogers, glad you're with us on a Tuesday afternoon. Evening plans tonight, 74 the overnight low, 50% chance of showers and thunderstorms. How about the Wednesday forecast? 80% chance tomorrow with a high of 91. On the way, Cornelius Brothers, Sister Rose, Elvis, and Steve Miller.
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0: 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John Rogers here, back at you in the morning. Jim Dooley with an opportunity to buy, sell, swap, and trade in the 8 Central Hour. Starship on the way. 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
2: Four children rescued after someone tipped off authorities they were being exploited while traveling the state in the cab of a semi. Attorney General James Uthmeyer says the two boys and two girls aged 5 to 9 were locked in a rolling dungeon for 6 years.
3: Frequenting routes between Atlanta and Miami, crossing through many, if not most, Florida counties, all the while subjecting these four kids to the most extreme abuse we've ever seen.
2: Two suspects charged with sexual battery, lewd and lascivious molestation of a child under 12, and child neglect. Uthmeyer says his office will seek the death penalty. Meantime, a prosecutor previously removed from office by the governor called a news conference to announce he may be about to do it again. Orange Osceola State Attorney Monique Worrell says it was unjust when DeSantis did it the first time, and it would be if there's a second time.
4: I was never removed from office because I stopped doing my job, but because of politically motivated decisions that were not based in fact.
2: Worrell hinted her potential removal is somehow tied to the Hope, Florida grand jury investigation, which did not lead to criminal charges. The voters sent her back in 2024 after DeSantis ousted her. Business owners in Tampa's South Howard District are still skeptical about the city's $100 million flood relief project. Residents of nearby neighborhoods say it's sorely needed to fight flooding. Tampa City Council votes on four items related to the project Thursday. The vice mayor of Lauderhill out on bond after being arrested Monday on charges of battery and tampering with a witness. Richard Campbell's attorney claims the arrest involves the 70-year-old's ex-girlfriend and may be political. Campbell is running for re-election, his bond $7,500. A former candidate for governor thrown out of today's Miami-Dade County Commission meeting, James Fishback, arguing against buying more Israel bonds. With Florida's News, I'm Gordon Burke.
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8: River readings for Tuesday, September 1st. Chipola at Alpha 9.0. Chipola at Scott's Ferry 15.85, Apalachicola River Bluntstown 2.63. Patricia Patsy Varnum Adams, 81, of Alta, passed away August 31st. Patsy was born on January 15th, 1945, in Alta to Joseph Leonard Varnum Sr. and Faustine O'Brien Varnum. She was a homemaker and dedicated wife, mother, grandmother, and great-grandmother, and sister. Patsy was married to her beloved husband, Pony, for 60 years. Together, they ran a business for close to 30 years. She loved her family deeply and cherished every opportunity to gather together for big family functions. She was known for always making her famous banana pudding at family gatherings. Patsy was preceded in death by her parents,
9: and her son, Tony Adams, brothers Joseph Varnum Jr. and David Varnum, sisters Imogene Malloy and Helen Glisson. She is survived by her husband of 60 years, Pony Adams, daughters Tammy Adams, Glaze of Altha, and Tracy of Woodstock, Georgia, 5 grandchildren, 4 great-grandchildren. She is also survived by brothers Jimmy Varnum, Bobby Varnum, Terry, and Kenny Varnum, all of Altha, sisters Linda Whitfield of Grand Ridge, Debbie O'Brien of Altha, and Janice of Altha, along with many nieces, nephews, cousins, and extended family. Funeral services will be held on Sunday, September 5th at PV Funeral Home Chapel. Visitation will begin at 2 p.m., followed by funeral service at 3 Central. Interment will follow at Sunny Hill Cemetery in Altha. Patsy's greatest joy was her family, and she leaves behind a lifetime of love, laughter, and cherished memories that will remain in the hearts of all who knew and loved her.
10: Welcome, listeners. Today is September 1st, and this is Communications Officer Boyette with the Liberty County Sheriff's Office bringing you a report for the last 24 hours. Deputies responded to 1 assisting another agency, 27 business and security checks, 4 disabled or abandoned vehicles, 1 disturbance, 1 follow-up, 6 medical calls, 2 reckless drivers, 2 school zones or traffic enforcement, 1 suspicious activity, 1 suspicious vehicle, 17 traffic stops, and 1 welfare check. EMS responded to 6 medical emergencies, and fire responded to 1 call for service. There were 20 booked into the jail. We have a total of 173 inmates in the jail today, 69 county, and 104 ICE. That concludes our report from the Liberty County Sheriff's Office. Thank you for listening, and have a great day.
11: 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Over the past 24 hours, our officers conducted the following. 7 traffic stops, 5 business checks, 5 house checks, 3 information calls, 2 extra patrols, 1 agency assist, 1 disturbance, and 1 special detail. This concludes your Blunt Sound Police Report. Thank you and have a great day.
10: This is Calhoun County Sheriff's Office, and here's your radio report for today, September 1st, 2026. The last 24 hours, there have been 4 extra protection checks, 0 business checks, 0 unlocked vehicles, 5 traffic stops, 1 traffic accident, 1 welfare check, 0 fire department calls, 6 EMS calls, 0 warrant arrests, 2 civil processes attempted or served, and 0 animal complaints. There are currently 66 males housed in Calhoun County Jail and 15 females housed in Liberty County Jail for a total of 81. Within the last 24 hours, there have been 2 individuals put into the jail to include Dwayne Arce and Stacy Mayo. The Calhoun County Sheriff's Office report is now concluded. Thank you for listening and have a wonderful day.
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12: 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If so, there is hope. 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Meetings are held at 17019 Southeast Main Street in Blundstown. And for more information, you may call 850-643-6587. Come have coffee with a vet. It's the first Tuesday of the month at Sweet Magnolia Bakery in downtown Blundstown. It's from 10 a.m. until 1 p.m., sponsored by Farm Bureau of Blundstown, and hosted by Career Source, Calhoun County Veterans Service, and American Legion Post 272. Coffee with a Vet, first Tuesday of each month at Sweet Magnolia Bakery, 10 a.m. A Grief Share, grief support group for people grieving the death of a loved one. It'll be at Blundstown United Methodist Church. 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
12: 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Apalachicola River at Blundstown, 2.63.

50% chance of showers and thunderstorms tonight. 74 the overnight low. Junior Walker for you. 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

0: 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John Rogers with Elton, Kinks, and Kim Wilde on the way.
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50% chance of showers and thunderstorms tonight, 74 the overnight low, 91 the high tomorrow, 80% chance. 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
1: This is Florida News Now.
2: Four children rescued after someone tipped off authorities they were being exploited while traveling the state in the cab of a semi. Attorney General James Uthmeyer says the two boys and two girls aged 5 to 9 were locked in a rolling dungeon for 6 years.
3: Frequenting routes between Atlanta and Miami, crossing through many, if not most, Florida counties, all the while subjecting these four kids to the most extreme abuse we've ever seen.
2: Two suspects charged with sexual battery, lewd and lascivious molestation of a child under 12, and child neglect. Uthmeyer says his office will seek the death penalty. Meantime, a prosecutor previously removed from office by the governor called a news conference to announce he may be about to do it again. Orange Osceola State Attorney Monique Worrell says it was unjust when DeSantis did it the first time, and it would be if there's a second time.
4: I was never removed from office because I stopped doing my job, but because of politically motivated decisions that were not based in fact.
2: Worrell hinted her potential removal is somehow tied to the Hope, Florida grand jury investigation, which did not lead to criminal charges. The voters sent her back in 2024 after DeSantis ousted her. Business owners in Tampa's South Howard District are still skeptical about the city's $100 million flood relief project. Residents of nearby neighborhoods say it's sorely needed to fight flooding. Tampa City Council votes on four items related to the project Thursday. The vice mayor of Lauderhill out on bond after being arrested Monday on charges of battery and tampering with a witness. Richard Campbell's attorney claims the arrest involves the 70-year-old's ex-girlfriend and may be political. Campbell is running for re-election, his bond $7,500. A former candidate for governor thrown out of today's Miami-Dade County Commission meeting, James Fishback, arguing against buying more Israel bonds. With Florida's News, I'm Gordon Burke.
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74, the overnight low with a 50% chance of showers and thunderstorms. Louisiana's LaRue, WIBT and FM 98.1.

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